0: Well, hello there. It's good to have you back. You're always welcome here at Lamplighter Theatre. On our last visit...
1: You'll do what I say, Clapham.
2: Pa, I don't feel right taking what's not mine.
1: Stealing's in your blood, boy. Ain't no escaping it. Your grandpa was a thief, too. You'll take them clips, or you feel the whip when we get home, you hear?
2: Someday, I'm gonna stand up to him.
3: You see, Harry, you have good things ahead of you. I'll live as a criminal my whole life.
2: Why do you say that?
3: My pa's taught me all about thieving. It's in my blood, and there ain't no escaping it.
4: The good book says if any man belongs to Christ, his old life just passes away. No one has to be a prisoner of their bloodline.
1: Where's my dinner?
5: I'm cooking it up now, Norman.
3: The flames! The curtain's on fire!
5: Oh, my arm!
3: Ma!
1: You burned my dinner, woman!
3: Pa! She's in pain!
1: Don't you talk back to me!
3: Pa, no! Hello, Mrs. Davis. Do you think it'd be okay if I just stayed here for a spell?
5: That's fine. You're with family.
3: Okay, Clapham. You gotta go in that house sometime. You can't stand out here all night. Ma? Ma, what are you doing?
5: Making him another supper.
3: Where is he?
5: Sleeping off the rum. When he wakes up, food better be on the table.
3: Well, where'd you get the food?
5: I took some vegetables from Hennessy's farm.
3: Ma, you stole them?
5: I would rather take the wrath of old Hennessy than the wrath of your pa any day.
3: I'd rather you not have to do either. How's your arm?
5: Swollen. But better.
3: You think I should stay? I mean, when he gets up, you think he's gonna...
5: Oh, he won't remember nothing about tonight. Except that his rotten wife couldn't make him nothing but vegetables for dinner.
3: Well, let me cook those for you.
5: That'd be nice. Kinda tired.
3: Ma?
5: Hmm?
3: Why do you stay and let Pa treat you like he does?
5: Well, it wasn't like this when we got married. And I guess I keep hoping... Well...
3: You look tired. Why don't you go on to bed? I'll take care of this.
5: I suppose I will. Thank you, son.
3: Good night, Mom. Mr. Smith?
6: Yes, Clapham.
3: I'm done sweeping. Are there any other chores I could do before I go?
6: Yes, actually. I need to head to the stables for a few minutes. You can watch the shop for me, huh?
3: Yes, of course.
6: Good. I shan't be gone long.
3: Mr. Smith?
6: What is it, Clapham?
3: I've done chores all month, and I was just wondering if you could pay my wages? It's going on 2 weeks late.
6: Clapham. You know the shop has been slow for quite a while now. When harvest comes and people begin to have money again, well, they'll come back to the shop. But for now, I need to be mindful of expenses and inventory. I'll have the money to pay your wages next month, and not a moment before.
3: It's just that the menagerie is coming to town, and I just wanted just a little bit of spending money for...
6: Clapham! Surely you have more important things to do with your money than spend it on the frivolity of a menagerie. I shall be back shortly.
3: I'll never get to go.
7: Hello, young man.
3: Hello.
7: Do you work here?
3: I'm just watching the store for a bit.
7: Do you have any umbrellas?
3: Yes, we do. That one there should work just fine.
7: Ah, excellent. Here is your money, kind lad. Thank you.
3: Thank you. Oh, Mr. Smith would never know. No, I won't do it. This is enough for 3 rides at the menagerie. What am I saying? This is not mine. Wait. Wait, it is mine. He doesn't have the right to make me work and not pay me. I'm not his slave. And he won't miss it anyways. He won't even miss it at all.

0: Do you have your basket, Lucy?
1: Yes.
0: Annie?
2: I have it.
0: Hello.
1: It's Clap'em.
0: Clap'em? I didn't know you were coming here. We were on our way to pick berries.
1: Yeah. Do you want to come?
3: I don't know.
0: What's the matter?
3: My stomach's upset.
0: Oh.
1: Berries are wonderful for aching stomachs. They make me feel better.
0: Is that it? Your stomach?
3: Yeah, it's my stomach, that's all.
0: All right, then. Mother, we're going.
4: Oh, wait! Just a moment, children. Now, Lucy, are you certain you'll be all right?
1: Yes, Mother.
4: It is a very long walk.
1: The walk will do me good, Mother. The fresh air will help me feel better.
4: Oh, I don't know if this is a good idea.
3: Where are you going?
1: Oh, the woods around Providence Bend.
3: Well, that's a long ways.
4: I know, and I cannot believe I'm being persuaded by my children to go against my better judgment.
5: She'll be fine, Mother.
3: Yeah, I can carry her all the way on my back.
1: Yay! Clap'em can carry me.
4: Go, child. Oh, and take the plaid shawl with you, Annie, to tie round her if it gets cool towards evening.
0: We'll take good care of her, Mother. Clap'em, you and I can make a hand chair and carry her. Come on, let's put our hands together.
3: Okay.
0: Your Highness, your hand chair awaits. Okay,
1: oh,
0: off
1: no,
0: we go. Love berries.
3: Yeah, they're really good.
1: My fingers hurt.
6: Lucy, you've only picked a few berries.
1: But look, I have more in my basket than you.
6: Uh-huh, that's because Clap'em put them in there when you weren't looking.
1: My legs hurt.
0: Maybe Mother was right. Maybe this was too long of a journey for you.
1: It wasn't. I just don't feel well, that's all.
0: Did you eat too many berries?
1: I haven't eaten any. I just want to rest.
6: All right, you two go on ahead of us. I'll sit with Lucy.
0: All right, come on, Clap'em.
3: Well, let's try up the hill.
0: All right, race you there.
3: Last one there is a rotten blueberry.
1: Clap'em is a very nice boy, do you think?
6: Yes.
1: And he's generous and caring.
6: Yes.
1: And you know, Father was only a few years older than Clap'em when he asked Mother to marry.
6: Oh, Lucy, you are a silly girl.
1: Well, wouldn't he be a nice addition to our family?
6: If you're so taken with him, why don't you marry him?
1: I'm just a little girl to him.
6: Oh, you're a little girl to everyone.
1: I feel faint.
6: That's what happens when little girls get foolish thoughts.
1: I'm not joking, Annie.
6: Well, just close your eyes and lie down.
0: Take a look at this one. These are so good. Really glad to be out here today, huh?
3: Yeah.
0: You aren't yourself today, Clap'em.
3: I'm not.
0: It's such a carefree day. But you seem troubled.
3: There ain't no carefree days.
0: Something's eating away at you. Well, are you going to share it with your friend, or are you just going to let it eat you up?
3: I did something.
0: What?
3: I can't say.
0: Oh, I'm your friend. You can tell me whatever you want to.
3: Then I guess I don't want to.
0: Well, if it'll put that Clap'em smile back on your face, then you ought to go ahead and tell me. Just get it off your chest.
3: I did something bad.
0: So, would you like for me to guess? Or?
3: No, look, just leave me alone. If I tell you, you won't want to be my friend no more.
0: Well, I don't believe that.
3: Let's just go back to where the girls are.
0: Did you do something to me or my family?
3: No.
0: Well, then why can't you tell me?
3: Please, stop talking about it.
0: Okay. But whatever it is, my mother always tells me, it's the truth that sets a man free.
7: Harry!
0: What?
7: We need to get home. Lucy's really sick.
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0: So you stole it from Mr. Smith?
3: Yes, Harry, I stole it from Mr. Smith. Pa didn't tell me to do it. I did it on my own. This time I really was a thief. It just proves everything I said to you.
0: It proves what?
3: That I've got a black heart. That I'll always have a black heart. That I'm destined to be just like my pa and his pa before him. A thief and a liar. It would have been better if you just let me drown.
0: Oh, come on.
3: You would have saved a lot of trouble for those people that I'm probably going to hurt in the years to come.
0: I would never leave you to harm. You're my friend.
3: You can't be my friend anymore.
0: Well, sorry. You can't get rid of me that easy. My mother always tells us, God forgives us. How dare we not forgive others? I'm going to stand by you, Clapham, no matter what.
3: Your mother wouldn't want you to be friends with such a black heart.
0: We're all born with a black heart, but it doesn't need to stay that way.
3: What do you mean?
0: My heart used to be no different than yours.
3: What? You were a thief?
0: Well, no, but I was born with an evil heart. You know, you don't have to teach a newborn baby to be selfish. They're naturally that way.
3: So, you're different now?
0: Yes, and you can be too. All you gotta do is shoot straight with God, just like you've done with me. If you're true-hearted with God, and if you ask Him to, He'll forgive you, and He'll give you a clean heart. Not only that, He'll make you His son. And you're part of the best family in the whole world.
3: I'm forgiven? Just like that?
0: Yeah, just like that.
3: I don't know, that doesn't make sense to me. That ain't never the way it works in my world. You wrong somebody, you pay the price.
0: The price was already paid for you.
3: How?
0: Come on, we have a lot to talk about.
3: I don't understand. A new creature?
0: Well, the good book says if anyone belongs to Christ, he's a new creature. Come on inside. My parents can explain it a lot better than I can.
11: Oh, Harry.
0: Father? What's the matter?
11: It's Lucy. She's very sick.
0: What?
3: Lucy?
11: I need you to go to Mr. Johnson's store for castor oil.
0: I will. Can I see her first?
11: Yes. She's resting in her room. Lucy?
1: Oh, hello, Harry. Clap, what brings you here?
3: I heard you was feeling worse than a warthog with indigestion.
1: Yeah, but I feel better now.
11: Harry, you need to go get that medicine.
0: Yes, sir. We'll be back soon. You want to come with me, Clapham?
3: Sure. Oh, while we're at the store, I have to get Pa some rum.
0: Does he always make you buy his liquor for him?
3: Yeah. If I dare to walk in that house empty-handed, it'll jump down my throat. If there's rum in my hand, he'll leave me alone. Well, until he wants me to steal again. But that ain't gonna happen no more.
0: Okay. Well, do you have the money?
3: He gave me some last night.
0: Uh-oh.
3: What?
0: Mr. Johnson's store. It's closed. I have to buy the medicine at Smith's.
3: I ain't going to Smith's. He kicked me out of his store the last time I was there.
0: You can stay out here if you like.
3: So, you'll buy the rum for me?
0: No.
3: Why not?
0: I won't buy liquor for anyone.
3: You expect me to show my face to Mr. Smith after what I did?
0: If you run now, you'll only prove you're the kind of person he thinks you are. Prove him wrong.
3: Okay. I'll go in. But you first.
12: You! What are you doing here?
3: My pa needs rum.
0: And my sister needs castor oil.
12: Do you really expect me to serve you after what you did?
3: I have the money.
12: You do, huh? Well, let me see it. Well, I'm only trusting you because of your friend here. I know his parents. They would never cheat anyone.
0: Well, neither would Clapham, Mr. Smith. Not anymore.
12: I find that very hard to believe indeed. Here's your castor oil. And I'll retrieve your rum.
3: Thank you. That's one thing that you have that I never will.
0: What?
3: People's trust.
0: That comes with time, Clapham. Give it time. And give them proof.

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0: purchased it yesterday, and I'm afraid the handle is broken. You see? I was wondering if you have anything similar.
1: Well, yes, we do, but I'm sorry. I don't remember you buying an umbrella.
0: Ah, yes, you weren't here. I gave the money to this young man here.
1: You did?
0: Yes.
1: Clapham, did you take this man's money?
2: Yes.
1: I see. Well, sir, how about this umbrella in exchange for the one you have?
0: Oh, that looks fine to me. Thank you, sir.
1: Thank you.
0: Good day.
1: Good day. You didn't tell me you sold an umbrella.
2: No, sir, I didn't.
1: And I didn't notice the money in the register at the end of the day.
2: Sir!
1: You stole it!
2: This is what I was gonna tell you, Mr. Smith.
1: Where is the money?
2: Look, I have it right here.
1: Get out of my shop!
2: Mr. Smith, I'm sorry, but...
1: Get out!
2: Yes, sir.

0: Clapham?
1: Yes, Ma?
0: I want you to go into town and get me something.
1: Okay, what do you want?
0: Here's my mixture bottle. Don't hold nothing, hardly. Just get it filled up with rum. My stomach's so cold today. Here's 9 pence.
1: You told me you didn't have a cent in the world.
0: Well, I'd never lie to you, Clapham. You know that.
1: Yes, ma'am.
0: I found this last night in Paul's corduroys.
1: Put it back, then. We're bad enough without stealing from each other.
0: He ain't gonna miss it. Besides, I deserve it after the way he treated me.
1: Oh, this stealing has got to stop somewhere. I ain't gonna do this no more.
0: Clapham! Clapham, come back to your ma.
1: I ain't stealing never again. Never.
2: Hey, boy.
1: What?
2: Come here.
1: Yes, Pa.
2: You're coming to town with me.
1: Why?
2: Just walk with me, boy.
1: What are we gonna do?
2: I'll tell you when I think it's your business. Now, come on.
1: You're gonna make me steal for you, ain't you?
2: Am I gonna have to drag you to town?
1: No. No, Pa, I won't do it. I ain't gonna steal for you again. I don't want to be a thief no more.
2: Boy, you may as well let that go. You were born a thief, and you always will be one.
1: No, I won't.
2: Don't you even think about running. Looks like I'm needing a whip to keep you in line.
1: Pa, no!
2: Come back here, now! You gotta come home sometime.

0: Look at that. I finally caught as much as you. Clapham?
1: What?
0: Aren't you ever going to tell me what happened to you? Or what you did that was so wrong?
1: I told you I didn't want to talk.
0: You know, you can tell me anything. I'll stick by a friend through thick and thin.
1: Oh, it's too much thick.
0: Well, I'm listening.
1: I'll tell you some other time. Maybe. I'm going to cast out a bit further.
0: Ah! What's wrong with your arm?
1: I hurt it.
0: How?
1: Cutting wood.
0: Yeah, that's a pretty good-sized bruise for cutting wood.
1: I just wasn't watching what I was doing. Don't worry about it, please.
0: I will worry about it. And tell you what, I'm not fishing with you anymore until you do what a friend should do and tell me everything you need to tell me.
2: Clapham? Clapham!
1: Yes?
2: Come here, boy. Don't you never run from me again. Never!
3: Clapham!
1: Help!
3: Clapham! He could drown. Aren't you going to help him?
2: Let him help himself.
3: Wait, he's come back. I don't swim well.
1: Help!
3: Hang on, Clapham. I'm coming! Oh, God, help us. Wait. Clapham! There's a branch ahead of you! Grab it!
1: Where?
3: It's to your right! Sticking out!
1: I got it!
3: Okay, hold on! I'm coming!

0: I'm right here. Reach out for my hand. Come on. I can't lean any further. Come on, stretch as far as you can. I got you. Are you okay?
1: Yeah. Oh, thank you. Is my pa still here?
0: No. No, he left.
1: Good.
0: Okay. Papa, enough is enough. You have to shoot straight with me, all right? Tell me what's happening with you.
1: Okay. I'll tell you everything.
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1: The only thing that endures is truth. Truth is eternal. Truth is Jesus. Truth is God's Word. Therefore, anything that endures, endures because it has some element of truth in it. When I was raising my children, they seemed to like the same stories and same nursery rhymes all the time. And I was getting bored. Then one day it occurred to me, these things have lasted forever and forever. I said, there must be truth in them. I want to tell you about one. Listen to this. Maybe you've heard it before. Twinkle, twinkle, little star, how I wonder what you are. Up above the world so high, like a diamond in the sky. There's more verses. I'll get back to those later. With the unaided eye, there are 3,000 visible stars, but not in Northwest Indiana. With a small telescope, you can see 100,000 stars. In our Milky Way galaxy, there are 100 billion stars. There are thought to be 100 billion galaxies. That makes 10 with 22 zeros after stars. That's a billion, 10 billion trillion. Did you know God not only created them, He's numbered them and named them. And I Isaiah 40:26, it says, lift up your eyes on high and behold, who hath created these things that bringeth out the host by number? He calleth them all by names, by the greatness of his might, for he is strong in power. Not one faileth. Psalm 147:4 says, he telleth the number of the stars. He calleth them all by their names. Wow, that's a lot of stars. Wonder why God did that. God said in Genesis 1:14, let there be lights in the firmament of the heaven to divide the day from the night, and let them be for signs and for seasons and for days and for years. This is Pete Cowling.
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Welcome to Facing Tomorrow. My name is Jeremiah Williams. My granddad, Dr. Tom Williams, faithfully recorded this radio program for so many years. He wanted to comfort all of us with the comfort wherewith he had been comforted by God our Father and his Son, Jesus Christ, through all of the heartaches and sorrows he experienced. He didn't know about tomorrow, but he knew who held tomorrow and who held his hand. Though he's no longer with us, his message of God's comfort lives on because Jesus lives. May you be challenged and helped as you listen to my granddad share what God had taught him. He always said, the best way to face your tomorrows is to live for Jesus today.

0: 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And if you're brand new, just welcome. And I hope that you'll be a steady listener. And we've been on the air now many, many, many years, and God has blessed and worked according to His perfect will. And I praise His name that He just lets me serve Him and preach His word. And now 61 years as an evangelist, I've traveled a good part of the world, and thank God for open doors in so many places. And so many of you are such faithful prayer warriors for our life and for our ministry. Thank you, thank you, thank you. I'm standing on the solid rock, wrote Harold Lane. Through my disappointments, strife, and discontentment, I cast my every care on the Lord. No matter what obsession, pain, or deep depression, I'm standing on the solid rock. Even though He's gone now, I don't feel alone now. With comfort came the Spirit of the Lord. Now, with His word to guide me, from temptation hide me, I'm standing on the solid rock. Now I'm pressing onward. Each step leads me homeward. I'm trusting in my Savior day by day. And close is our relation. From it is the foundation. So on the solid rock I'll stay. I'm standing on the solid rock of ages, safe from all the storm that rages, rich, but not from Satan's wages. I'm standing on the solid rock. Let me read that course one more time. I'm standing on the solid rock of ages, safe from all the storm that rages, rich, but not from Satan's wages. I'm standing on the solid rock. Well, amen and amen, Brother Lane. And thank you for writing the song that God put on your heart and allowing us to use it here in this book. Brother Ben Spear bought the song and the rights to it, and now he allows it to be in the hymnals. And so praise the Lord for that. And I'm so glad you're listening today. And I want God to bless you. I want Him to help you. I want Him to strengthen you. I want Him to encourage you. And as Brother Lane wrote, whether it's deep depression or some kind of obsession or whatever it may be, there is deliverance in Christ. There is strength in His blessed word. And for those of you who are way, way down, and like Paul, he said, I'm downcast, but not defeated. He said, I'm troubled, but not to an ending, and so forth. And so let me say to you today that there's hope in the blessed Bible. There's hope in the word of the living God. And so today, just cry out Psalm 61, verse 1. And He said, when my heart is overwhelmed, lead me to the rock that is higher than I. And that's the rock that Harold Lane was writing about when he said, I'm standing on the solid rock. Who is a rock save our God? Who is the rock of ages? Jesus Christ, whose side was cleft for us, whose blood and water came out, mixed together because of a broken heart. Oh, glory, glory, glory. What a salvation is ours today. And rejoice in that. Be excited about that. Tell others about that. And wear it on your face and talk about it with your lips. In Jesus' wonderful, wonderful name. Father, bless now all of our constituency around the world today grant a great day, a wonderful day, a blessed day, all in Jesus' holy name. Amen and amen. Well, in your Bible today, we are in the 25th Psalm, and we are halfway through verse 5. For thou art the God of my salvation. On thee do I wait all the day. Don't forget that it was God the Father who sent the Lord Jesus Christ. It was the angel that said from God, thou shalt call his name Jesus, for he shall save his people from their sins. He did not come hoping to be a savior, trying to be a savior. He came absolutely to be a savior. And he said, all that the Father giveth me shall come to me, and they that come unto me I will in no wise cast out. He could say, all that the Father giveth me, I have lost none, except the son of perdition, that the scriptures might be fulfilled. Lead me in thy truth, teach me, for thou art, not maybe, not hope so, not think so, for thou art the God of my salvation. Didn't say a God, like a lot of these people who have translated the book of John and said that verse 1 says a God. It does not say a God at all. You add one word to this book, and God will add the condemnation of this book to your soul. Oh, my friend, leave the word of the living God alone. Leave it alone. Don't have anything to do with it. And just leave it alone, and it'll take care of itself. Notice he said, for thou art the God of my salvation. On thee do I wait all the day. If you would look through your Bible, you would find that meditate and meditation is in the Bible 20 times. To wait on the Lord is to meditate. They meditate in his word day and night, the psalmist said. And many other places it says meditate on the scriptures. Think on them. Look at them. Chew them up. Digest them. Get them into your life. This is the living word of the living God. And let them, it says in verse 5, the God of my salvation, on thee do I wait all the day. And I hope that you'll meditate day and night in the scriptures. When you're sitting at the red light, pray and think about the scriptures that tells you to pray. When you're at work, get your mouth open and speak to them about their soul and eternal damnation or eternal heaven. Warn them of the wrath to come. Warn them, God says. If I tell you to warn them and you warn them, you're free from their blood. But if I tell you to warn them and you don't warn them, their blood will I require at your hands. Oh, help us not today to have bloody hands. Get your mouth open. Relieve your soul by speaking to people about their eternal destiny, whether it's hell or whether it's heaven. And the difference is the blood of the Lord Jesus Christ. A biblical term would be saved. Another biblical term would be born again. So if you know that today, you absolutely know that. There's proof in your life. The Spirit of God witnesses to you, according to Romans 8, deals with your heart that you are the child of God. And my friend, the Bible declares it. Then believe it, receive it, and thou shalt be saved. And so he said, on thee do I wait all the day. Then he says in verse 6, remember, O Lord, thy tender mercies, and thy loving kindnesses, for they have been ever of old. He said, remember, O Lord. God never forgets. He always remembers. When he doesn't want to remember, then he says to himself, don't remember. How can God forget anything? He remembers to forget. And that's why our sins are buried in the deepest sea, and our sins are cast behind his back as far as the east is from the west, and he will remember them against us no more. There's a song, remember me, Lord, and he does remember you, and he remembers me. We are written, if we're saved, if we're born again, if we're washed in the blood of the Lamb, then, my friend, we are written in the palms of the Father, written right into the very palms of the Father. And when he stretches out his great hand, there are the names of his children. And I beseech you today to believe your Bible word for word, right down through it. Just believe the blessed book. Remember, O Lord, thy tender mercies. His mercies are new every single morning. His mercy keeps us from getting what we deserve. And grace causes us to receive what we don't deserve. And so may God help us today and just to revel in his mercies. Remember, O Lord, thy tender mercies. And he is tender about our sins, about our failings. And God willing, we'll be back tomorrow with the blessed old book.
1: 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May God richly bless you.
2: Yeah, I think I'm a pretty good guy.
3: Frank, are you good enough to get into heaven?
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3: You know, someday you're going to stand before God.
2: Oh, I'll do all right.
3: Okay. Have you ever told a lie?
2: Everybody does.
3: So according to God's standard, you're a liar.
2: Oh, what? No, I'm not.
3: Well, you told a lie. The Ten Commandments say not to, therefore, you're a liar. Have you ever stolen anything?
2: Well, I borrowed a few things.
3: Did you give them back?
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3: Okay, so far you're a lying thief.
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3: 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There are more.
2: Well, you make me sound really bad.
3: Frank, compared to most people, you are a wonderful person. 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
2: Well, then nobody measures up.
3: Right. That's why we need a Savior, someone to pay the penalty of not measuring up for us. And that Savior is Jesus.
2: So, standing before God without Jesus is not a good idea?
3: I wouldn't try it.
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This is A Light for Your Pathway, the daily reading of a proverb. All scripture portions are from the King James Version of the Bible. And now, today's proverb. Today's Light for Your Pathway comes from Proverbs chapter 25. These are also Proverbs of Solomon, which the men of Hezekiah, king of Judah, copied out. It is the glory of God to conceal a thing, but the honor of kings is to search out a matter. The heaven for height, and the earth for depth, and the heart of kings is unsearchable. Take away the dross from the silver, and there shall come forth a vessel for the finer. Take away the wicked from before the king, and his throne shall be established in righteousness. Put not forth thyself in the presence of the king, and stand not in the place of great men. For better it is that it be said unto thee, Come up hither, than that thou shouldest be put lower in the presence of the prince whom thine eyes have seen. Go not forth hastily to strive, lest thou know not what to do in the end thereof when thy neighbor hath put thee to shame. Debate thy cause with thy neighbor himself, and discover not a secret to another, lest he that heareth it put thee to shame, and thine infamy turn not away. A word fitly spoken is like apples of gold and pictures of silver. As an earring of gold and an ornament of fine gold, so is a wise reprover upon an obedient ear. As the cold of snow in the time of harvest, so is a faithful messenger to them that send him, for he refresheth the soul of his masters. Whoso boasteth himself of a false gift is like clouds and wind without rain. By long forbearing is a prince persuaded, and a soft tongue breaketh the bone. Hast thou found honey? Eat so much as is sufficient for thee, lest thou be filled therewith and vomited. Withdraw thy foot from thy neighbor's house, lest he be weary of thee and so hate thee. A man that beareth false witness against his neighbor is a maul and a sword and a sharp arrow. Confidence in an unfaithful man in time of trouble is like a broken tooth and a foot out of joint. As he that taketh away a garment in cold weather and as vinegar upon nitre, so is he that singeth songs to an heavy heart. If thine enemy be hungry, give him bread to eat, and if he be thirsty, give him water to drink, for thou shalt heap coals of fire upon his head, and the Lord shall reward thee. The north wind driveth away rain, so doth an angry countenance a backbiting tongue. It is better to dwell in the corner of the housetop than with a brawling woman and in a wide house. As cold waters to a thirsty soul, so is good news from a far country. A righteous man falling down before the wicked is as a troubled fountain and a corrupt spring. It is not good to eat much honey, so for men to search their own glory is not glory. He that hath no rule over his own spirit is like a city that is broken down and without walls. We trust that the power of God's Word on today's edition of Light for Your Pathway was a blessing. Tune in again to Light for Your Pathway.

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0: So I said, if you're going to have your eyes open and not be blinded, if you're going to actually have understanding of what God wants to do and what God is doing, no other option but to be born again.
1: You're listening to a portion of a message preached at International Baptist Church, Dumaguete, by Pastor Randy DeMovo. You must be born again. For anyone to begin to understand the things of God, he must be born again. Believe in Christ Jesus as your personal Savior.
0: If you're born spiritually, you'll be spiritual. Your physical body does not become a spirit. Flesh is flesh. But when you're born again, it's a spiritual birth, right? You're born of the Spirit, you now are spiritually alive. Right now you're physically alive. When you're born of the Spirit, not only do you have a physical being, but you become a spiritual being, if you will. Not only am I alive physically, I can be alive spiritually. That comes at the second birth, or being born again. So that which is flesh, and that which is born of the Spirit is spirit. If you're going to understand, look, folks, the Bible says this, God is a spirit, and they that worship him must worship him in spirit and in truth. You can't worship God in the flesh, because he's a spirit, and they that worship him must worship him in spirit. That's why we don't have a dance team in our church, and we won't, because we don't worship God in the flesh. You can go to a rock concert and do that. We don't do it in church. Why? Because we don't have worship services here. We have church services. I worship God on my own. I'll teach you to worship God on your own. Certainly, I hope God feels worshiped here, but that's not our purpose for coming together here this morning. A lot of churches do that. I'm not mad at them. I'm not here to correct them. They're at their church today doing what they do. We don't do it here. Why? Because we don't worship God in the flesh. You watch them. These people who have made Christian music a profession, like it's all about, you know, putting out albums and CDs. That's not what Jesus said. Go into all the world and sell CDs. Go into all the world and have Christian concerts. No, he said, go into all the world and preach the gospel. That's what we're about, preaching the gospel. I'm not mad at them, but what I think is what they're trying to sell to everybody is, hey, this is what being a Christian is. I don't see Jesus and the disciples doing that. I don't see that, folks. That's fleshly. That's not spirit. But see, they don't understand that. Why? They're not born again. You're saying they're not saved. I don't know. It's between them and God. But as far as I can tell, they don't have the appearance. They don't look like they have understanding of what the Bible teaches. Why? They're not born again. Born again. Born of the Spirit. The spiritual birth. Next verse. Jesus said, marvel not that I said unto thee. Notice his words here. I've underlined them for you. Ye must be born again. Ye must. Must. Ye must be born again. It's not an option. If you're going to go to heaven, and that's not necessarily what the kingdom of God is, but certainly if you're not part of the kingdom of God, you're not going to heaven. All right, I'll just leave it right there, simple. But if you're gonna be in the kingdom of God, if you're gonna understand what God's doing, if you're gonna make it to heaven, if you're going to be born of the Spirit, you must be born again. No option. There's no other way. So I said, if you're going to have your eyes open and not be blinded, if you're going to actually have understanding of what God wants to do and what God is doing, no other option but to be born again.
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0: in Genesis 22:14, the Bible says, "And Abraham called the name of that place Jehovah Jireh. As it is said to this day, in the mount of the Lord it shall be seen." Jehovah Jireh means Jehovah will provide. Our God provides for his people what they need. He provides what we need in his Son, Jesus Christ. By nature, I am wretched and miserable and poor and blind and naked, but Jesus is my sacrifice. Hebrews 9:14 says, "How much more shall the blood of Christ, who through the eternal Spirit offered himself without spot to God, purge your conscience from dead works to serve the living God?" For so many years, the Jewish people had to offer sacrifices to God. From their flocks, they would take a lamb, and its blood would be spilt out and offered to God to make atonement for their sins. These sacrifices, in and of themselves, could not save. They only represented a sacrifice that could save. They were symbolic of God providing a covering for their sin, the blood of the innocent, righteous blood, hiding the sinfulness of the sinner. All of us, conceived in sin, having in us the sin nature passed to us from our father Adam, were doomed to an eternity of separation from God in the lake of fire, prepared for the devil and his angels. Our only hope was a sacrifice acceptable unto God. Only a sacrifice of a perfect, spotless, sinless lamb would do. That lamb came, the Lamb of God, whom John the Baptist testified of, takes away the sins of the world. Abraham, when asked by his son Isaac, as they walked up Mount Moriah with the wood and fire, about the lamb that was missing, replied. The Bible says, "And Abraham said, My son, God will provide himself a lamb for a burnt offering." So they went, both of them, together. A sacrifice was provided by God that day, which kept Isaac alive. We needed a sacrifice, and God provided Jesus Christ, our sacrifice.
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0: Probably every week up in the children's departments in every good church in America, someone holds up a Bible and says, "This is the Bible and it's all true." There's just one little problem with that. Every word in the Bible is not true. Yes, you heard me correctly. Every word in our King James Bible is not true. The Bible is God's word in that He gave every word, but every word was not spoken first by God. God perfectly records the lies of men in the Bible too. He flawlessly records the statements of Satan, who is the father of lies. God perfectly records the wrong philosophies of unsaved men. The Bible is God's word in that He dictated all of it, but in dictating it, God told us exactly the lies that some people told. For an example, look at 2 Kings chapter 5, where a servant named Gehazi lied to the prophet Elisha. So, as you read your Bible, notice three things. Number one, who is talking, man or God? Number two is it a godly or an ungodly man? And number three, always look at the context. Something to think about.
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In John 10:10, Jesus said, "I am come that ye might have life, and that ye might have it more abundantly." 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The answer is Jesus Christ, His death, burial, and resurrection. 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
1: We got a lot of folks that have a lot of positive talk these days. Motivational speakers. It doesn't matter how motivational someone sounds or convincing someone sounds or how fascinating that sounds. You better make sure it's of God.
2: You're listening to a portion of a message preached at International Baptist Church, Dumaguete, by Pastor Randy DeMova. Why we preach. Faith cometh by hearing, and hearing by the Word of God. Preaching isn't meant to tickle the ear of the Christian, but it is meant to be obeyed.
1: You can't just believe what you want to believe. You have to believe His message, His gospel, the gospel of Jesus Christ. What is the gospel that He brought to us? What's the good news of Christ? That's the gospel that people need to hear, not just any good news. It's not just having faith in positive thinking. I just choose to think positive, and I just believe it's going to work out because I'm a positive person. You can be positively wrong. You better make sure you're believing the truth. So what is His gospel? Well, let's take our Bibles again. Go back to Romans chapter 10, where we started this morning. Romans chapter 10. Romans chapter 10, look at verse 16. But they have not all obeyed what? The gospel. For Isaiah saith, Lord, who hath believed our report, our message? Right? The message we delivered. We gave a report. We spoke, and not everyone has believed it. Okay? They have not all obeyed the gospel. The gospel must be obeyed. How do you obey the gospel? What is the command of the gospel? What does the gospel tell you to do? The gospel is of Jesus Christ. So what is the good news? What is the message? See, to obey the gospel is to believe the gospel. It's to believe. You must hear it, then you must believe it. The just shall live by, say it with me, church, the just shall live by faith. Okay? And then, so look at verse 17. So then faith cometh by hearing, and hearing by the word of God. So faith cometh by hearing. You must hear. You must hear. Stay with me. I'm going to logic with you a little bit more, and we're going somewhere. All right? But I want you to just make sure we're all going there together on the same bus. Okay? So here we go. Number one, God loves the world. Right? For God so loved the world. He loves the world. I don't think there's any argument here this morning. We can all agree God loved the world. So number two, God does not want anyone to go to hell. He is not willing that any should perish, but that all should come to repentance. Why? What do they need to repent of? Well, to be saved, one must believe the gospel, right? They must believe. That's faith. So it's to repent is to turn from unbelief to belief. That's the only way to be saved. In order to believe, you must hear what you're supposed to believe. If you're going to believe, you first have to hear it. Faith cometh by hearing. So you're going to have to hear what you're supposed to believe if you're going to believe. And it must be from the Word of God. What you hear that you believe must be the Word of God. It has to be what God has promised. It has to be the message that God has sent. We got a lot of folks that have a lot of positive talk these days. Motivational speakers. It doesn't matter how motivational someone sounds or convincing someone sounds or how fascinating that sounds. You better make sure it's of God. There's all kinds of stuff that floats around the internet that if you didn't know better, you would think, I'm sure that's in the Bible. That must be from the Bible. You might want to double check what the Bible actually says. You don't get saved by believing the words of man. You don't get saved by believing the creed of a religion. You do get saved by believing the truth. The truth of the gospel, the word of God.

Do you have eternal life? Maybe you have thought about what will happen to you after you die. Death is not a pleasant topic, but death is a reality that all men must face. Many are doing everything they can to try to extend their lives, but no man can cheat death. The Bible tells us in the book of Hebrews, chapter 9, verse 27, "And as it is appointed unto men once to die, but after this, the judgment." Every man has an appointment with death.

0: And that death is not the end. It is followed by a judgment. Are you prepared to meet God? There's a lot of information that is spread about what that day will be like. Sadly, many are just living their lives and just hoping for the best without any real understanding of what is ahead. My friend, there is a reason that God has given us His words, so that we can know the truth. Here is the truth you need to know. First, that we are all sinners. Every man is a sinner, because every man that has been born, except for Jesus Christ, is a descendant of Adam as their father. He sinned, and that sin nature is passed down to us. We all do wrong. In Romans chapter 3, we read, "As it is written, there is none righteous, no, not one. There is none that understandeth. There is none that seeketh after God. They are all gone out of the way. They are together become unprofitable. There is none that doeth good, no, not one." Further, in the same chapter, Paul wrote, "For all have sinned and come short of the glory of God." We all have the same problem. It is a sin problem. The second truth you need to understand from God's word is that sin has placed us all under condemnation. We will be judged for our sin. Romans chapter 6, verse 23 says, "For the wages of sin is death." We are told through the prophet Ezekiel, "The soul that sinneth, it shall die." Death is the penalty for sin that we cannot escape. We are guilty. Sin must be paid for. The only payment that satisfies the debt of sin is death. That death is more than just a body that goes into the grave. Death is eternal separation from God in the lake of fire. Revelation 20, verse 14 says, "And death and hell were cast into the lake of fire. This is the second death. And whosoever was not found written in the book of life was cast into the lake of fire." Oh, death comes to every man, and after death there is a judgment, and those whose names are not in the book of life will spend eternity in the lake of fire. But I have good news for you, another truth from the Bible. Jesus already paid for your sin. Many people have heard of Jesus. They know His name, but they do not know Him. They've heard of His virgin birth, but they don't understand why it matters. They know He died on the cross to pay for our sins, but they don't know how it applies to them. The truth is, Jesus is the Son of God, born of a virgin, so that He would have a body like our body, but without the sin nature we have as the sons of Adam. He was perfect. Yet, He died on the cross, which was the payment for sins He never committed. He was paying for your sins. His payment was a full payment. 100% of our sins were paid for by Jesus Christ. He was placed in an empty tomb, and then after 3 days, as He promised, He arose from the dead. He conquered our enemy, death. And because He was resurrected and lives, He has made available to all of us eternal life. Romans 6:23, "For the wages of sin is death, but the gift of God is eternal life through Jesus Christ our Lord." Eternal life is a gift, paid for by Jesus, and is freely available to all who believe it. That is the final truth I wish to share with you. You can be saved and know it. All a person must do to be saved is believe. Ephesians chapter 2, verse 8 tells us, "For by grace are ye saved through faith, and that not of yourselves. It is the gift of God, not of works, lest any man should boast." We can do nothing to be saved. Jesus did all that was necessary. All we can do is make the decision to either believe it for ourselves or reject the free gift of eternal life paid for and made available by Jesus Christ. Faith in the finished work of Jesus is all that is necessary for you to receive eternal life and know it. Don't live another day in doubt. Believe on Jesus Christ today for salvation. 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
1: Did you know there are no scientific explanations? There are only scientific observations. These observations can be carefully measured and recorded, but ultimately they are based on unprovable assumptions. For example, how do you prove gravity? I love gravity. It's my favorite force. It's the only scientific force that exists that does not have a repulsive. It only attracts. Wonder what causes gravity? Newton's second law says a body at rest tends to remain at rest and a body in motion tends to remain in motion unless it's acted on by an outside force. If you drop a rock, you can't see any outside forces, but it's there. It's gravity. It's an attractive force. Stephen Hawking, who was supposed to be the greatest mind in science ever during our time of life, by the way, Stephen Hawking believes in God now, but it's too late. Stephen Hawking made this statement in his book, A Brief Theory of Time. He said, gravity is caused by gravitrons, a so far unseen and undetected particle. Do you see an object of faith, gravitrons, unseen, undetected? Boy, it takes faith to believe in gravity, doesn't it? This is Pete Cowling.
0: Why do people love International Baptist Church? Just ask them, they will tell you.
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3: I love IBC. It's a soul-winning church. I love the people. I love the music, I love the preaching, and I love the pastor and the pastor's wife.
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1: Amen.
0: But I'm telling you this morning, there's a lot of folks who are very religious, but they're lost.
1: Right.
0: Who are they today? People who are faithful in church attendance, but they don't have a relationship with Christ. Trusting their good works, their traditions, their family heritage. Moral people, but they've never been transformed. They've never been regenerated. They've not been born again. This is why we go after everyone.
2: You're listening to a portion of a message preached at International Baptist Church, Dumaguete, by Pastor Randy DeMovo. Religious but lost. What could one invitation do for someone that is lost? Even though they look religious, still they could be lost. Don't overlook that one that seems religious.
0: If someone tells you, I pray every day, doesn't mean they're saved.
1: Amen.
0: Oh, I give to this, I give to that charity, I give to this church. It doesn't make them saved.
1: Amen.
0: Cornelius in Acts chapter 10, Peter was sent to him. He was lost. Acts chapter 10, verse 25. You guys just put it on the screen for me, would you please? Acts chapter 10, 25. And as Peter was coming in, Cornelius met him and fell down at his feet and worshipped him. Those were in our soul winning meeting yesterday morning. We talked about this. Right? And this Cornelius, a Roman, kneels down and begins to worship Peter. Cornelius obviously was not well learned in the Jewish or Christian faith. But look at verse 26. But Peter took him up, saying, stand up! I myself also am a man. Peter didn't let this man worship him. Some religions need to learn that. We don't worship men. We don't worship angels. People think they're religious because they've got saint this and saint that, and they worship angels, and they've got statues of angels and statues of and they listen to me. Peter told this man, hey, stand up. I'm just a man. Don't worship me. See, the Bible messes up people's religion. The Bible is our authority. The Bible is the truth, not what a man says. You go to the Bible and make sure, is that what the Bible says? There's a lot of religion that the Bible messes up that religion. That's why they don't want their people to read the Bible. You go ask the religious leader in some church a question about the Bible, they'll get angry at you. Don't read the Bible, just do what we tell you. Not here in a Baptist church.
1: Amen.
0: Read your Bible. I want you to read your Bible. Study your Bible. Memorize the Bible. Get to know what the Bible says. You have a question, come ask your question.
1: Amen.
0: We're not against the Bible here. We're for the Bible here.
1: Amen.
0: But I'm telling you this morning, there's a lot of folks who are very religious, but they're lost.
1: Right.
0: Who are they today? People who are faithful in church attendance, but they don't have a relationship with Christ. Trusting their good works, their traditions, their family heritage. Moral people, but they've never been transformed. They've never been regenerated. They've not been born again. This is why we go after everyone. Visitors who are with us today, please don't be offended. But church folks, our soul winners, this is why we go after everyone. You never assume that somebody's saved already. Well, they look like they're religious already. It looks like they already go. It doesn't matter.
1: Amen.
0: There's a lot of religious people who are not saved. We just go ask them. Can I tell you, if a person is saved, they won't be offended that you cared enough to ask them.
1: Amen.
0: Now, if someone comes and asks me, and you know, I might think, okay, maybe I'm not showing it enough. But even if I was showing it, just because someone looks the part doesn't mean they're saved. And a saved person won't be offended. They'll be happy. Wow. How many of you have had a soul winner knock at your door? You know, it doesn't happen very often in my house. I can't think last time a soul winner knocked at my door. Someone wants to knock at my door, I'll be happy about it. I wish every church was a soul winning church.
1: Amen.
0: I wish every church did what this church does and goes out and gives the gospel. I wish we were bumping into each other all the time out there. And some of us need to move to another area. No, but it doesn't happen that way. Religious but lost. Some people look the part. Some are religious but lost. Some have been in church all their life, but they've never believed on Jesus Christ for salvation. They've never heard a clear presentation of the gospel.
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0: Why do people love International Baptist Church? 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
1: I love IBC because this is the place where I got saved, and the place where I found my wife, and the place where helped me to have a good relationship with God, as well as good relationship with my family, my wife, and I am thankful for this church that God allowed me to be here. Kay nami happy marriage sa akong family, and I'm so thankful for that. I love IBC.
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0: Why should a person go to church? We took to the street to ask people what they thought about going to church.
1: For me, I go to church to confirm my faith and to reflect on the teachings of the Lord. Just reading the Bible itself does not make you fully understand the will that is presented on the Bible.
2: They believe in God, they have faith in God, and they believe that God is their strength, the one that will help them and encourage them, especially as students who have a lot of things to do.
3: I see going to church as a avenue for me to really surrender myself to God and really put myself in a position where, you know, you could sometimes be vulnerable and let everything out there.
2: Going to church is it's a way to connect with God, to deepen our relationship with Him. Kaya na ba time should nga mosi magdoubt niya.
4: For me, it's more of just reminding oneself of what's good and what is morally good, that is connected to the Bible, since in essence, every small detail or every action that we do is somewhat connected to those of the values of Bible.
5: I don't know sa uban nga dili mo sulod og church, pero sa kuha, okay ra siya nga dili as long as you have faith in your God.
6: I'm not really a religious person, but maybe it's a way to create, you know, connection with God, relationship with God. It's where you can, like, heal your soul and give peace to your mind and heal your heart as well.
0: Don't go away. Coming up, we will see how God's Word answers that question.

A little while ago, we asked the question, why should a person go to church? We heard many answers, but the Bible should be our authority for every question. This is Theo Amante with the Bible answer to that question. Well, the Bible says in Hebrews chapter 10 verse 25, not forsaking the assembling of ourselves together, as the manner of some is, but exhorting one another, and so much the more as ye see the day approaching. We go to church because we are commanded by our Savior to go. The Bible commands us that we are not to forsake the assembling of ourselves together. When a group of saved and baptized believers come together to meet, that's what we call a church. The church is not a building, nor is it the place. It is a group of believers. The command is not to forsake. That means we are not to quit or abandon going to church. Others may not see it as important, but you need to recognize its importance in your life. Jesus said in Matthew chapter 16 verse 18, upon this rock I will build my church. This rock that Jesus is referring to is not the Apostle Peter, but what he said about Jesus in verse 16, thou art the Christ, the Son of the living God. Acts chapter 10 verse 28, the church of God, which he hath purchased with his own blood. So we see in the Bible that Jesus established the church and purchased the church with his own blood. If it's that important for Jesus, it should be important for you. In 1 Timothy chapter 3 verse 15, in the house of God, which is the church of the living God, the pillar and ground of the truth. The church should be the place where you can hear truth and find ways to apply it in your life. We go to church to learn more of God's word, but also to see good examples to help us live our lives. God had in mind that we would have pastors to help lead us and feed us. In Jeremiah chapter 3 verse 15, and I will give you pastors according to mine heart, which shall feed you with knowledge and understanding.

0: church is a place where you go to meet your needs. We have this idea that the church is for me. We go when we need something, or when we are down, or when we are having difficulties. So that's the time that we draw closer to God and to His church. But when things are going well, church becomes optional. When I'm not struggling, church gets pushed to the side. How selfish can we be at times? The church is not just about us. God desires that His children gather together regularly at His house. God is our Father, and wouldn't it make sense to be at your Father's house? Our Father knows what we need better than we do, and church is necessary even when we don't think it makes a difference. It's important to Jesus, and it should be important to you. Center your life in the local church. Why should we go to church? Jesus commands us not to forsake the church. He established it and purchased it with His own blood. Keep tuning into the station for more help from the Bible, because the Bible has the answer.
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And this is Jalen Forrest, privileged to be your host for this afternoon's Listener's Request Hour sa ang good and godly music. And it's that time again na makasend mo sa inyo ang mga song requests. So if naminaw ka karon at nakaganahan nga song nga paminawon, ayaw ka ulong gamit sa Anchor Radio app and i-type ang title sa song na ganahan ni mga paminawon and i-send. We'll do our best to play them for you. And for now, let us start this hour with a request that came in from Christine Vidal. Here's Charlotte Birdsong and Jerilee Henderson singing All of Me.

And you just heard a request that came in from Sophia Felicilda. That was Mark Rogers singing Change of Heart. And that is one of good and godly music we bring you. That is a 101.7 FM, the Anchor Radio. 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Coming right up, here's a request that came in from one of our faithful listeners, one of our Bisaya songs that is The Anchor Radio, sung by Merly Roshana, Javis Pada, Paolo Gomez, and Theo Amante, The Secret Place, or Ang Sikretong Dapit.

You're still tuned in to 101.7 FM, The Anchor Radio in Dumaguete. And I hope you enjoyed listening to a request that came in from Alondra Stingit. That was a Pleasant Trio singing "To Rescue a Sinner Like Me." And listeners, one of the main goals of this ministry is for you to not only enjoy our Christ-honoring music, but that you know that Jesus loves you and iyang gihatag iyang kinabuhi sa cross para ikaw makasigurado nga one day pagabot nimo sa kamatayon sa langit kapadulong. So we want you to know that you are very welcome to come and visit us here, and I'm sure nga somebody will be glad to share Jesus with you. 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So I hope that you would take advantage of that. Coming right up, here's a request that came in from Jonah May Manlukot, Faith Men Quartet singing "Never Gotten Over Getting Saved."

I hope you enjoyed listening to Shawnee Baptist College singing I Enjoy Your Presence, Lord. Coming right up, here's a request that came in from Angel Mayhantok, Echoes of Grace singing It's a Good Life.

That was the Hillcrest Quartet singing Lord, I'm Thankful. And thank you, Emerson Ubas, for that request. Well, well, well, mayung uto, good afternoon at magandang tanghali sa inyo dumagete. Ako dahi si Alondra Singit. Pleasure to serve you for the rest of the hour this afternoon, May 25, 2026. And right now, nanata sa tunga-tunga sa atong listeners request program. Karoon na o duha, so kung naminaw ka karoon and wala pa ka nakasend in sa imuhang song request, ayaw ka ulo kasi this hour is for you. And para maka-request ka, adun lang sa imuhang Google Chrome or Safari browser, kung nakay Apple na device sira, anytype lang ang web address nga ibcd.theanchor.app. Pwede na siya nimo ma-install po sa imuhang homepage para dali ra kayo nimo makitaan. Pwede ka maka-register for free, login for free, and send us your song request. Welcome kayo mo diri sa amuang station. And right now, let's continue our program with this request that came in from Merle Jr. Shauna, the Lindsay family singing Sweeter Gets the Journey.

And thank you, faithful listener, for that beautiful song request. Now coming up, here's a request that came in from one of our faithful listeners. Here's House Anderson College singing To Count for Jesus.

0: And thank you, faithful listener, for that request. That was Sandy Sly singing Written in Red. And listening friend, the greatest goal that we have today at Samo Station is for you, para ikaw makabalo ka, that Jesus loved you so much to be willing to die on the cross to pay for our sins. He died, was buried, and rose again. Para tagaan ta kinabuhing walay katapusan. And you can know more about that sa among Anchor app sa ibcd.theanchor.app. Libre jud na siya, wala na siya bayad. But for now, kung ganaan kay mga songs ang ganahan nimo paminawon, don't be shy to send it right in this time. Just like this request, it came in from Jonathan Dave Flores, Eddie Galleon singing, I Came Here to Stay.
1: The champion marched

And thank you, Jaylene Flores, for that song request. That was Herb Brister Trio singing Perfect Peace. Now coming up, here's another request that came in from one of our faithful listeners. Here's Glory Bound Quartet singing My Soul is Firmly Anchored.

And thank you, Angel May Huntuck, for that request. Coffee Ministries singing Plead For Me. Well, thank you so much for spending your time with us there sa among station, and I hope na na-enjoy ninyo inyong pagpaminaw sa inyong mga song requests. Kami na-enjoy po sa pag-serve, ninyo karong utuha. And stay tuned para makatungog pa mo more good programs lined up just for you. And again, listener, if wala pa ka naka-register sa among Anchor app, ato lang sa ibcd.theanchor.app. Liberty na siya, wala na siya bayad. And also sa among Anchor app, makitaan po ni Mudera ang exact location sa among simbahan, International Baptist Church, Dumaguete. Because this station is a radio ministry of International Baptist Church na makita na namin mo dapit sa St. Paul's tupad sa Suzuki. So maybe po hon, magkita po ta diri sa among simbahan, one of our services diri sa among simbahan. Let me encourage you also to join us again tonight for another hour of live listener's request program at 6 PM Unya na siyang gabi is alas 6 untop. And join us again also tomorrow at 7 AM for another episode of Good Morning Dumaguete with our very own Pastor Demoville. And that's all for now, listening friends. Looking forward to serving you again next time there is a The Anchor Radio. But until then, God bless.

0: Hebrews 4:12, for the word of God is quick and powerful and sharper than any two-edged sword, piercing even to the dividing asunder of soul and spirit, and of the joints and marrow, and is a discerner of the thoughts and intents of the heart. The Bible word quick is almost an obsolete word today. It means alive. Maybe you've cut your fingernails too short and your mom said, you went down to the quick. Or you heard the term cut to the quick. That's another way it's used. That book on your nightstand or dresser, it is totally different from the novel that sits beside it. The Bible is literally alive. It is Jesus Christ on paper. It is the primary method that God will use to clean you up and make you more presentable when you appear before the Father. All that God has ever done, He's done through His Word. So today, make a resolution to increase your consumption of the Bible and then make another resolution to deepen the attention you pay when you consume it. For the Word of God is quick and powerful, and it's something to think about.
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2: As I went through school studying engineering, the most important thing I think I learned in principle-wise was the first law of thermodynamics. Thermodynamics is a study of energy. The first law of thermodynamics is the study of energy as it changes form. Now, God created all the energy that would ever exist in the first 6 days, and everything that's happened since then happened because energy is changing forms. You all know that changes forms. The food you eat changes forms, and it gives you energy. Well, it does. If you don't use up all the energy, then you store it. That's what the first law of thermodynamics says. The first law of thermodynamics says for any living system, or any system period, the energy that goes in minus the energy that goes out is equal to the energy that gains. That means if you take in more energy than you work off, then you put it on around your belt. Now, in order to lose weight, you've got to eat less or exercise more. And so all of us are familiar with the first law of thermodynamics on a weight basis. You can only lose weight by taking in less or using up more energy, or taking a very sharp knife and painfully pruning some of it off. Did you know this is the preeminent law of science? But it's consistent with the Bible, since God created for 6 days and then he rested. Creation is finished. Everything occurs in God's creation is caused by energy changing forms in accordance with the first law of thermodynamics.
3: This is Pete Cowling.

0: A little while ago, we asked the question, how do you show that God is the number one priority in your life? We heard many answers, but the Bible should be our authority for every question. This is Theo Amante with the Bible answer to that question. Without priorities, nothing worthwhile in a person's life will ever be finished or accomplished. You schedule your time, budget your money, and develop certain relationships based on what or who you believe is important. Now here's a list for you to consider. How would you prioritize these items? Family, work, church, God, self. Your words might say that God is first, but upon closer inspection, often our words don't match with our actions. How you prioritize and act upon these determines what is important in your life. A good list of priorities would be God, church and family, work, then self. Jesus tells us in the Gospel of Matthew what it looks like to put God first. In Matthew chapter 6, verse 33, "But seek ye first the kingdom of God and his righteousness, and all these things shall be added unto you." To put God first in your life means that you are seeking his kingdom, his righteousness, and his ways. The Bible says in Luke chapter 17, verse 20, "The kingdom of God cometh not with observation, neither shall they say, Lo here, or Lo there. Behold, the kingdom of God is within you." Every kingdom must have a king with his rule. Power, authority, respect, love, and loyalty goes to the king. Unlike sinful man, God is a perfect and mighty king. You need to willingly subject yourself under this great king. Remember that God is not a good luck charm to wear around your neck. God is not like a magic genie that you rub out of the lamp to have your wishes granted. God is not only there to run to when you are in emergency mode, but when you desperately need something. God is king, and he ought to be your whole life. In Colossians chapter 3, verse 4, "When Christ, who is our life, shall appear, then shall ye also appear with him in glory." Don't just attach Jesus to what you are doing. Make him the center of your life and do everything revolving around him and his will. Right now, would you stop to consider if God has first place in your life? Have you trusted Jesus Christ as the only way to get to heaven? Or are you still trusting in your own goodness, in your own good works? Do you obey his commands with a happy heart, or do you complain and murmur as you do them? Do you allow him to tell you how to live, or do you find yourself telling Jesus how you want to live and expect him to bless it? Do you trust him in difficult times? Do you trust his timing, or do you find your own way to get through the problem? But of course, when you suffer the bad consequences, then you ask God to help you out. Do you read God's Word daily, or would you rather take the time and scroll through social media or play games on your phone? Do you pray in such a way that God is first, or do you only pray for what you want so that you can consume it upon your own lusts? Do you look forward to being in church every single Sunday, or are you too busy for Him, or find it easy to skip church because a family gathering or because of work? Do you look to Jesus to help determine what kind of church you ought to attend, or do you allow people to determine that for you? In Colossians chapter 1, verse 18, "And he is the head of the body, the church, who is the beginning, the firstborn from the dead, that in all things he might have the preeminence." In all areas of your life, let Jesus have first place. Let him be supreme. God has given us the local New Testament church to help us out. you need a fundamental Bible preaching church to help you make God the number one priority in your life. Keep tuning into the station for more help from the Bible, because the Bible has the answer.
1: And if I realize I have an enemy, I don't want to wait till the enemy plants bad seed and then deal with it later. I would rather stop the enemy from planting the bad seed, which means somebody has to stay awake. Not everybody can sleep.
0: You're listening to a portion of a message preached at International Baptist Church, Dumaguete, by Pastor Randy DeMovo. You have an enemy. We have an enemy that wants to slow down the work of God. As much as we can, we need to be proactive and be prepared for the enemy.
1: Church, this morning, you cannot pretend that you don't have an enemy. I wish it wasn't so. I wish we had no enemies. Wouldn't it be nice to have life without any enemies, without anybody to cause us trouble? It would be wonderful, but that's just not the way it is. We have enemies. You have to face it. You need to be aware of how the enemy works so you can work against your enemy. You have to know, how will the enemy try to cause me trouble? Can I then prevent it? Can I stop him before he can do that? Can I put up a shield over here? Can I put a fence over here? Can I put an electric fence over there maybe? You know, but how can I keep the enemy from doing what the enemy wants to do? I have to realize I have an enemy. How does he work? What's he going to do? And how can I stop him? We have to be vigilant. The way we work against our enemy is to prevent the enemy from planting bad seed among the good seed. I don't really want tares growing with my wheat. I'd rather keep the bad seed out. And if I realize I have an enemy, I don't want to wait till the enemy plants bad seed and then deal with it later. I would rather stop the enemy from planting the bad seed, which means somebody has to stay awake. Not everybody can sleep at the same time. Because while men were sleeping, the enemy came in. This morning, I want to give a call to arms, if you will, to our church against the enemy. I'm going to give you four things this morning that you need to do right away to keep the enemy from planting bad seeds in your field. And that field is your marriage. That field can be your children. That field is our church, your relationships that you have. Those are all fields in your life that you're sowing into good seed, hopefully. You come to church on Sunday, you get the Word of God, and you take the Word of God, and you start planting that in your life. You start implementing it in your life. You spend time reading your Bible. You get truth, and you start applying it in your life. You're planting the good seed in your marriage, and you're planting good seed in your children, and good seed in your ministry. But you have an enemy, and he's going to come right behind you and try to put some bad seed in there too. And you need to understand, I have an enemy. I can't sleep. I'm going to have to pay attention. So let me give you four things. Take your Bible first. Let's go to 1 Corinthians chapter 16 together. 1 Corinthians and chapter 16 and verse number 13. Paul writes, "Watch ye, stand fast in the faith, quit you like men, be strong." Four things. We're going to look at these one by one, but four things that Paul says here. The first he says, "Watch ye." So I'll say to you, number one this morning, wake up. Wake up. Whoever's sleeping right now. Amen. Wake up. Watch ye. The word watch there is to be alert, is to be awake. It's what a watchman does. It's what a security guard is supposed to do. Stay awake. They don't pay you to sleep in a uniform if you're a security guard, right? We just need someone to sleep outside our business tonight. Would you sleep out there, please? That's not the job of a security guard, is to stay awake while other people are sleeping so that the enemy doesn't come in and steal everything while you're asleep. Okay, we have an enemy, don't we? So you can't just go to bed at night and expect the enemy's going to leave you alone. So wake up. Watch ye.
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1: Philippians 2:5 tells us, "Let this mind be in you, which was also in Christ Jesus." What is the mind of Christ? Love. Ephesians 5:2 tells us, "And walk in love, as Christ also hath loved us, and hath given himself for us an offering and a sacrifice to God for a sweet-smelling savor." Love is having an affection toward an object. There are different types of love, that which is a mere fondness, and then there's that which is deep and abiding. The love of God for us is that deep, abiding love. The love of Christ is a deep, abiding love. It is a love that remains. It does not end. Love is not a feeling. Love is an action. Love is something we do. So the affection we have is not love unless it is causing us to perform. We may give thought to something to cause us to move into action, called love, but just having emotion does not produce. Actions produce. Jesus didn't feel love for us. He proved his love for us. It was the missionary Amy Carmichael who is quoted as saying, "You can give without loving, but you cannot love without giving." The Bible tells us, "For God so loved the world that he gave his only begotten Son, that whosoever believeth in him should not perish, but have everlasting life." God's love was shown in his giving his Son for our salvation. Oh, the depths and the riches of his love. The first and great commandments are to love God, and to love our neighbors as ourselves. The whole law can be summarized by these two commandments. Jesus said in John 13:34, "A new commandment I give unto you, that ye love one another as I have loved you, that ye also love one another." The new commandment wasn't really different than the old commandment, except now they had seen this love lived out with their own eyes. This was a love they had personally experienced, and it was a love that was to be replicated. 1 John 3:18, John wrote, "My little children, let us not love in word, neither in tongue, but in deed and in truth." We are to have the mind of Christ. That mind includes love. Let God's love be your definition of love. Let love be something you do, not just something you feel.
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God's children were slaves in Egypt land, so the Lord took Moses by the hand and said, go tell Pharaoh to set my people free. Now Moses wanted a way to get out because in his mind he began to doubt. He said, Lord, old Pharaoh ain't gonna listen to me. Well, the Lord said, son, put down that rod, and Moses did. Then he cried to God, for it turned to a snake as evil and as wicked as sin. And then he cried again with an awful wail when the Lord said, seize him by the tail. But Moses did, and it turned to a rod again.

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He sent the plagues through the land about until Pharaoh said, you all go and let us be. They started out with a cloud by day and a fire by night to lead the way, when suddenly old Pharaoh decided to change his mind. He gathered together his soldier band, got all the chariots throughout the land, and said, we'll let them Israelites go some other time.

Now when they came to the banks of the ocean blue, they all turned to Moses, said, what do we do? Then Moses fell on his knees there in that sand. And the Lord said, Moses, trust in God, and all you got to do is just raise your rod, and all the mighty water will part below your hand. So Moses obeyed the Lord's command, and the waters parted there in that sand. They saw a path that led straight to the other shore. Now the ground was dry, and they passed on through, and Pharaoh's army said, we can too, but the waters fell, and they ain't never been seen no more.

0: Don't be afraid of your children. You step into the role that God gave you because God expects you to execute that role. And your role is to, yes, train them up and bring them up, but it's to restrain them if they do wrong, not to just say, oh, well, you know, kids these days. No, I don't.
1: You're listening to a portion of a message preached at International Baptist Church, Dumaguete, by Pastor Randy DeMova. A life of faith. Parents are accountable for their children. They are the ones that need to make sure that their children are doing right all the time.
0: Notwithstanding, they hearkened or listened not unto the voice of their father, because the Lord would slay them. They wouldn't listen to Eli. So Eli confronts his children. He points his finger at them, tells them, no, what's wrong what you're doing? You shouldn't be doing that. They didn't listen to him. They just, whatever. They didn't listen to their father. Here's where Eli failed. Eli did not restrain them. He didn't force them to stop. And that was his job as a father. Where Eli, he did a good job. He confronted them. He told them what they were doing was wrong. He told them why it was so wrong and why they shouldn't be doing it. But where he failed was he didn't make them do right. He didn't stop them from doing wrong. He did not restrain them. Now, I'll be honest. I believe there are a lot of foolish things that a parent can do in child rearing, and that child can still turn out all right for God. I'm living proof. I didn't have godly parents raising me and teaching me how to serve the Lord. I didn't grow up in a pastor's home. I didn't grow up all my life in church. I didn't have all the best influences in my life. Now, I don't stand here as a perfect man. I don't lift myself up as, you know, the greatest Christian. But I will say this, I think I'm all right with God today, and God can take someone out of a mess and use them still. But parents can make a lot of mistakes, and a kid can still turn out all right. There's a lot of mercy with God. But I believe that when a parent fails to restrain their child from doing wrong when it's within their power, that's when God steps in and says, I'm going to judge that parent. A parent that allows their children to do wrong and they don't stop them, that's where God brings the judgment. Now, can I just bring it home to our parents here tonight? You're responsible for your children. You're responsible to make your children do what's right. If you know your child's doing something wrong, you better stop them. Don't be afraid of your children. You are the grown-up, not them. You're the adult, not them. You're the one that God put in leadership, not them. Don't be afraid of your children. You step into the role that God gave you because God expects you to execute that role. And your role is to, yes, train them up and bring them up, but it's to restrain them if they do wrong, not to just say, oh, well, you know, kids these days. No, I don't. Your children are doing wrong, you stop them. You don't just ignore it. And where Eli went wrong is, yes, he said, don't do that. You shouldn't do that. No. Okay, but when they keep on doing it, you got to step in and make them stop. You don't just, oh, well, I don't know what to do. I'll talk to your father. Stop them. Folks, we're raising rebellious kids because you won't restrain them. So Eli can say, no, you shouldn't do that. It's wrong. I'm hearing bad things about you. Okay. If Eli would have done something to stop them from committing fornication, I think God would have said, good job, Eli. That's what I expected you to do. You're the parent. I think if he would have took them out of their position and made a public scene about them, made a mockery of them, and shamed them publicly, God would have said, good job, because you stopped them from doing what they shouldn't be doing. But Eli did nothing. All he did was, no, that's wrong. But he didn't stop them. He did not restrain them.
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0: Son, there's no greater joy than a father helping his boy work on a model airplane.
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0: Instructions? Nah, we can do this.
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0: How do you do? Don't you love getting a present? The paper, the fancy bow, the mystery? Well, we'd like you to meet a woman who received two gifts from the two great loves of her life. One put her in bondage, the other set her free, when her heart and mind and life were unshackled. Unshackled, dramatizing true life stories, is produced in Chicago by Pacific Garden Mission. The first time they step through the doors that have never closed is a time of wonder. It's so peaceful inside, clean and quiet, so unlike the city street outside. And that's just the beginning at Pacific Garden Mission, where the homeless seek shelter and find an eternal home as well. They seek food and find the bread of life. They seek a change of clothes and are given a change of heart. They're offered medical and dental care and find spiritual healing too. And everything is free at the old lighthouse, even the gift of new life that counselors bring them from the Son of God. And that's the greatest wonder of all. Now for broadcast around the earth, here is program number 2219 in the series Unshackled, the program that makes you face yourself and think.
1: Oh, Candy, what a beautiful wedding that was. You look
2: thanks.
1: Radiant.
2: Oh, thank you.
1: And your husband, you finally got him.
2: You know, my dream has actually come true.
3: I'd like to make an announcement.
2: Oh, shh, everybody be quiet. Brian wants to say something.
3: Okay. I want to present a special gift to my new bride. Bring it in, man.
2: Oh, Brian.
3: Here you are, sugar.
2: Oh.
3: Heavy, huh? Here, let me hold it while you unwrap it. Will you look at her tear it off? She's really excited about this.
0: If she had known what lay inside the box, the bride in our story would have been less enthusiastic about tearing away the wrapping, for the gift symbolized the life that lay ahead. Parents may want to use discretion in letting young children hear this story that deals with pornography. This is the true story of a woman called Candy, right now on Unshackled.
4: I met the first love of my life when I was 6 years old. He lived across the street and had a long rope swing. On that momentous day when the kids in the neighborhood were lined up for a ride, he told one girl to get off and put me on. Oh, for the first time in my life, someone made me feel so special that from that day on, I was in love. And I carried that crush all the way through high school and college. I was the oldest of three, with two younger brothers, and our family went to church every Sunday. His parents dropped him off at the same church, but he had to get a ride home. One of my favorite things was spotting him walking home from church.
5: Isn't that Brian walking up ahead?
2: Oh, it is. Oh, Daddy, stop and give him a ride, please. Will you, please?
5: Want a ride, Brian?
3: Sure.
4: Hi, Brian.
3: Hi, Candy.
4: You have a birthday coming up, don't you?
3: Yeah. Oh, that's right. You do, too.
4: Yeah, 1 week earlier.
3: Well, we'll have to celebrate.
4: We never dated all through those years, but suddenly, one fateful night, after all those years of pining away, it happened. He came home from basic training, and he kissed me for the first time and asked me to marry him. We were married 2 months later without even having dated because he was based 200 miles away. Well, it's true. That's literally what happened. And none of it makes any sense at all. Except I thought this marriage was what I always wanted. Then came the wedding reception and the gift from my new husband.
3: Okay, she's finally got the paper off, folks. She's reaching inside. It's
4: a ball and chain. That gift represented my marriage as I entered the bondage of his sexual addiction. My husband's thinking was so twisted by pornography that later on in the bridal suite, my childhood sweetheart and only love forced himself on me and then went out for hamburgers. Later, during our honeymoon, he pushed me without any clothes on outside the motel room and locked the door. Heartbroken, I cried, saying, "You let the whole world see your wife." But he got angry. I couldn't stand his being angry at me, so I denied my feelings and began escaping into alcohol. I wanted to please him and make my marriage work. Where are we going?
3: To that new topless place. You might learn a thing or two.
4: Okay.
3: Oh, I hope Patty's dancing tonight. She's incredible.
4: Mm-hmm.
3: Oh, you don't seem very enthusiastic. Come on, don't be a drag.
4: It's just... Oh, I wish you only had eyes for me.
3: Hey, every man likes to look, Candy. You might as well get used to it.
4: I guess, but you do so much of it.
3: No harm in looking.
4: But there is harm in pornography. What I did to keep my marriage going wasn't right or healthy. My husband's compulsion drove us deeper into twisted fantasies and humiliating places. At first I objected, but he ridiculed my feelings. I was the one who was messed up, he said. I became seductive to try to keep him from wandering, but it never worked. He wandered anyway. I always had to perform to feel loved. Oh, I became the sexiest girl at the parties, and our friends encouraged me.
1: Candy, where did you get that dress? It's great. So sexy.
3: Yeah, isn't it?
4: Hey, get me another drink, would you, honey?
3: Hey, that dress would really look great on Laura. What a figure she has, huh?
1: Ryan, you should be on a leash. You're a sex fiend.
3: Yeah? And I'd let Laura hold the leash. Where is she, anyway? I'm gonna go find her.
4: You get me a drink first, huh?
3: Maybe Laura's thirsty, too, huh? And hungry.
1: What character he is. You must have your hands full, Candy.
4: I do. For the first 6 years of our marriage, I went through the heartbreak of infertility, being told we couldn't have children. And then, miraculously, we had three daughters. I loved our little girls, and to the rest of the world, we were the perfect family, living in a beautiful home, traveling, having parties and lots of things. But behind closed doors, there was a lot wrong. We went through years of counseling, each expecting the other to change. And then in 1980, a tragedy happened that was the turning point in my life.
3: Hello?
6: Brian, I must speak to Candy.
3: Okay, I'll get her.
4: Who is it?
3: Your mother.
4: Oh, a mom?
6: Candy?
4: Yeah?
6: Your brother committed suicide?
4: No. Suicide? Mom, I don't believe it.
6: It's true. He shot himself.
4: Oh, but why? Did he leave a note?
6: I don't know.
4: I'll come right over. Brian, it's my brother.
3: You never know, do you?
4: God, why didn't he cry out for help? The devastation of suicide is beyond words. And my brother's death left me reeling. And then 10 months later, my sister-in-law, who was my best friend, died suddenly of an aneurysm. Well, I entered such a deep depression that I couldn't be the sexy wife my husband demanded. His verbal and emotional abuse increased.
3: You drink too much.
4: Leave me alone.
3: And do something with your appearance. What a turnoff.
4: I'm sorry. It's all I can do to take care of the girls right now.
3: I'm sick of this moping around. I want to have some fun, but not you. You're a real drag. You know that? You're a lousy wife.
4: I'm sorry.
3: Is that all you can say? You're pathetic. I can think of a dozen women who would jump at the chance to be with me, and I'm stuck with you.
4: Look, I can't take any more of that. I can't.
3: You're so messed up, just like your family. I'm sick of it. Just because your brother puts a shotgun to his head.
5: Stop it!
3: It's the truth. You don't like the truth, do you? You don't want to hear that you're messed up.
5: I am not messed up. I hurt. But you can't understand that, can you? You only think about your needs.
3: You don't satisfy him, that's for sure.
5: Leave! I have had enough. I can't take anymore. Just get out!
3: Gladly.
0: One door had closed for Candy, but another was soon to open, which she'll tell us about in a moment. Unshackled is not only broadcast around the earth on more than 900 radio outlets, it's also redramatized and broadcast in Arabic throughout the Middle East. Here's Dave Saulnier, superintendent of Pacific Garden Mission, to read excerpts of letters sent from listeners there.
7: It's always a pleasure to hear from our listeners, but we're especially touched when people learn about Jesus Christ from Unshackled, like these two listeners from Iraq. One writes, "I listened to Unshackled for many years now. You introduced me to Jesus Christ, and I accepted him as my Savior and Lord." The second letter says, "Thank you so much for Unshackled. I love to hear your program always. Please, I need a Bible. Would you send me one? Also, if you have your Unshackled stories printed, please send me some to read and to give to my friends."
0: In many Middle East countries, Christianity is forbidden, along with the Bible and missionaries. So Unshackled is the only way these people hear the gospel.
7: We have letters here from Turkey, Yemen, Egypt. And here's one from Israel that says, "I listen to Unshackled with great joy because it tells me about the Savior, Jesus Christ. I put my faith and trust in Jesus Christ, the one who died at the cross to give me life." A doctor in Cairo, Egypt writes, "I follow your program Unshackled with great interest. The true stories I hear are a wonderful pattern for me to follow."
0: If there's an Arabic-speaking community in your city that would benefit from this translation of Unshackled, talk to the station manager. We'll be glad to send a sample tape. Write to Pacific Garden Mission, Chicago, Illinois, 60605. That's all the address you really need, Pacific Garden Mission, Chicago, Illinois, 60605.
4: I felt emotionally bludgeoned, dead inside. I was left with three little girls to mother and a drinking problem that made it increasingly difficult for me to take care of them. In the midst of this darkness, a friend of mine kept bubbling forth the joy she had recently found, and I started listening to her.
1: "How are you doing, Candy?"
4: "Okay. I'm glad you dropped by. I thought all our friends had turned against me."
1: "No way. Don't let the separation get you down."
4: "How are you doing?"
1: "I've never been better. I've only been saved 6 months, but it's still the best 6 months of my life. I feel so alive."
4: "I haven't felt anything for so long. Maybe I can't."
1: "Brian meant a lot to you, didn't he?"
4: "You have no idea. I lived for that man, but I was never enough."
1: "Learn to love God instead, Candy. He sure loves you."
4: "He does."
1: "You need to know how much. He sent Jesus to die for you. What greater love can anyone have than that? You know what Jesus said in Matthew 11:28? "Come unto me, all ye that labor and are heavy laden, and I will give you rest."
4: Oh, how I wanted that rest. A wee small voice started ministering to me way down deep in my soul. Maybe if I could learn to love God, I could learn to feel again, love again. I hadn't been to church since we were married, but I went to see a pastor and poured out my heart to him.
8: Here's a box of tissue, Candy.
4: "Thank you. I'm such a mess."
8: "Oh, not to God. He loves you just the way you are."
4: "You don't know the way I am."
8: But God does, and he still loves you."
4: "I tried so hard. I thought I could make it work, but I failed. I don't even know what's right or wrong anymore."
8: "You need Christ. He can heal your life. Would you like to ask Jesus into your heart?"
4: "Okay."
8: Well, then, repeat this prayer after me.
4: Even after all those years of going to church with my family, I didn't know what Jesus had to do with anything. But I was so desperate, I repeated the prayer and left his office not feeling any different at all. Well, I thought, that didn't work, now what? But after 4 gin and tonics and tucking my little girls into bed that night, I read a tract the pastor had given me. The 4 spiritual laws. God loves you. John 3:16. For God so loved the world that he gave his only begotten Son, that whosoever believeth in him should not perish, but have everlasting life. But you are separated from God by sin. Romans 3:23. For all have sinned and come short of the glory of God. Romans 6:23. For the wages of sin is death, but the gift of God is eternal life through Jesus Christ our Lord. Jesus Christ is the only bridge from sin to God. Romans 5:8. But God commendeth his love toward us, in that while we were yet sinners, Christ died for us. John 1:12. But as many as received him, to them gave he power to become the sons of God, even to them that believe on his name. It was like a veil was lifted. For the first time, I saw what Jesus had to do with everything. What he went through, his agonizing death on the cross, wasn't just for everybody else. He died for me. For the first time, I realized I was a sinner, and my sins separated me from God, from really knowing him, fully believing in him. How blind I was to the truth of myself. How hungry I was for God's forgiveness. Something came alive in me that night, and I was spiritually revived, born again. That night, I received the greatest gift of all, from the second love of my life, Jesus Christ, forgiveness, and freedom from sin. I was unshackled. Psalm 40, verses 2 and 3 says, "He brought me up also out of a horrible pit, out of the miry clay, and set my feet upon a rock, and established my goings. And he hath put a new song in my mouth, even praise unto our God. Many shall see it, and fear, and shall trust in the Lord."
3: Hi. Are the girls ready to go?
4: Sure. Come on in.
3: You look great. That's a sexy outfit.
4: Well, thanks. I feel good, too.
3: You've been different lately. What's happening?
4: I've had a change of heart.
3: Oh?
4: Would you like to come back home?
3: Well, sure. You think it's a good idea?
4: You're my husband and the father of my children. This is where you belong.
3: What made you change your mind?
4: Jesus. I told you I was saved 3 months ago.
3: Yeah, but it's not for me. I want you to know that.
4: That's okay. I've been going to a class for Christian women, and I've learned so much. Oh, things will be different this time. And things were different. For the next 6 years, I learned to be a good and faithful Christian wife, and what it meant to be a child of God. I'd like to say that my gentle and quiet spirit won my husband to the Lord, and we lived happily ever after. But it took me a while to reach the gentle and quiet stage. As I read the Bible and began to understand God's righteous guidelines for the abundant life he wants for all of us, I was convicted of my foul language, seductive dress, and sinful ways. And I started taking a stand against these things.
3: Wear that red dress tonight.
4: I don't want to wear that dress. It's too revealing.
3: Are we going to go through this again? I like that red dress. I hate the rag you're wearing.
4: Brian, I can't wear the red dress. It's not right in God's eyes.
3: Don't give me that religious mumbo jumbo. You make me sick. Get that thing off right now.
4: Look what you've done. You tore it.
3: Maybe you'll learn to do as you're told. All that talk about submission. Now wear the red dress or I'll go without you.
4: You do what you have to do, but I will not wear that dress. Beep. As I grew in the knowledge of God's love for me, my old fear of my husband had less power. I stood my ground against his perverse demands, against things I cannot even talk about. All those years I had made my husband my God, but now Jesus Christ was my God. But because I was not feeding my husband's addiction, his abuse became violent and irrational. In 1986 came another milestone on my journey out of the pit, when I was supernaturally delivered from alcoholism. And after I stopped drinking, it was like another veil lifted, and I saw for the first time the perverse way my husband treated our daughters.
8: You want to file a sexual abuse charge against your husband?
4: Yes.
8: Has there been improper touching?
4: Yes, and the way he talks to them, he violates their modesty, their innocence. They should be protected and cherished by him, not grappled and embarrassed by his lewd comments. They're his little girls, not party girls.
8: I've heard it many times before. A playboy mentality that never grew up.
4: Yes.
8: Is he addicted to pornography?
4: Yes. His needs get more and more bizarre.
8: Is he prone to violence?
4: Lately, yes.
8: You must take precautions then. He may react violently to these charges.
4: I'll need your protection for sure, but maybe now he'll realize he needs help. Hello?
9: How dare you accuse me of something like that?
4: Because it's true.
9: You lying slut! I can't even stay in my own home while they check this out. I never molested them.
4: You can't see yourself, Brian, but you did. The girls are terrified of being alone with you.
9: There's something wrong with them to feel that way about their own father. And there's something wrong with you for believing them. If that's the kind of Christian wife you're gonna be, get out of my life!
4: All right, I will. Thank you, Jesus. Thank you for helping me do this. I know how much the girls need it. Thank you for your presence, your love, for taking care of all the details. Oh, Lord, save our family. The next year was a blur of violence and rage, counseling sessions, and prayers. Jesus Christ, my best friend, was there by my side every step of the way. I learned to trust God to protect me, to receive his love down deep into the depths of my soul. But living with my husband's insanity, I started to lose touch with reality too. One night, as I left for church, I knew that when I came home, he would really hurt me. So I spoke with my friend after the service. How are things, Candy? Oh, they're getting kind of crazy. I couldn't survive without the Lord. He is my strength and shield.
10: Is Brian still pretty unreasonable?
4: Irrational is more like it. Every night. He has a gun, and I think he's going to use it. I have a strong feeling that tonight's the night.
10: Candy.
4: Well, at least then I'll have the proof that he's violent and needs help, but maybe he'll see what he's doing to us.
10: Don't you see how crazy that is? You could end up dead.
4: Maybe. You know, you're right. I can't take this anymore. I guess this is the next step in letting go and letting God. I won't go home. Can I stay at your place tonight?
10: Yes, of course. Go home tomorrow when he's gone to work and get your girls out of there.
4: The next day, I took our three girls and finally left the first love of my life. I had no intention of divorce, but I knew my life was in danger and I had to get away. For 2 months, God provided us with a small two-bedroom apartment. My husband wouldn't let us have any furniture, but friends loaned us sleeping bags and table and chairs. With legal help, we moved back into our home, and my husband moved into an apartment. Many times I wondered, what have I done? But daily, I claimed God's promise in Jeremiah 29:11. For I know the thoughts that I think toward you, saith the Lord, thoughts of peace and not of evil, to give you an expected end. And 10 months after I left, the phone rang. Hello?
6: You don't know me, but my name is Candy, too. I know your husband, though. I know him very well.
4: What do you want?
6: Why don't you get a divorce? He's been with me for the past 6 years. We've been up and down the coast going to nudist camps together. And we've made home videos, too. If you don't believe me, I'd be happy
10: no,
6: to...
10: No, I believe you.
6: Well, I just thought you might want to know.
4: God knew what I didn't know. My first love and I were divorced in December 1991. But I continue to pray for my former husband that somehow he'll find the miracle of God's grace. My focus for the past 5 years has been my girls and providing not only security but peace in our home. And God has saved our family. I now have a full-time faith ministry for victims of abuse and addictions. God uses me to speak out about the destructiveness of pornography and the freedom I found in Jesus Christ. As it says in Ephesians 3:20 and 21, "Now unto him that is able to do exceeding abundantly above all that we ask or think, according to the power that worketh in us, unto him be glory in the church by Christ Jesus throughout all ages, world without end. Amen."
0: Jesus promised in Matthew 7, verses 7 and 8, "Ask, and it shall be given you. Seek, and ye shall find. Knock, and it shall be opened unto you. For everyone that asketh receiveth, and he that seeketh findeth, and to him that knocketh it shall be opened." The Lord Jesus Christ is waiting to come into your life. All you have to do is ask. For help in this important decision, you're invited to get in touch with Pacific Garden Mission, Chicago, Illinois, 60605. The telephone number in Chicago, area 312-922-1462. 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And by the way, we'd like to hear from you too. This is program number 2219. Heard in the true story of Candy were Jill Schellebarger, Trish Elliott, Kate McClanahan, Roman Sawinski, and Dan Frick. Original music, Ralph Colburn. Sound, Nick Aloisio. Engineer, Ed Webb. 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And I'm Bob O'Donnell, reminding you to write soon. 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Remember, we're always here for you to talk with during difficult times. 312-922-1462. 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

Welcome to Facing Tomorrow. My name is Jeremiah Williams. My granddad, Dr. Tom Williams, faithfully recorded this radio program for so many years. He wanted to comfort all of us with the comfort wherewith he had been comforted by God our Father and his Son, Jesus Christ, through all of the heartaches and sorrows he experienced. He didn't know about tomorrow, but he knew who held tomorrow and who held his hand. Though he's no longer with us, his message of God's comfort lives on because Jesus lives. May you be challenged and helped as you listen to my granddad share what God had taught him. He always said, the best way to face your tomorrows is to live for Jesus today.

0: This is Dr. Tom Williams, and welcome again to Facing Tomorrow. And if you're brand new, just welcome. And I hope that you'll be a steady listener. And we've been on the air now many, many, many years, and God has blessed and worked according to His perfect will. And I praise His name that He just lets me serve Him and preach His word. And now 61 years as an evangelist, I've traveled a good part of the world, and thank God for open doors in so many places. And so many of you are such faithful prayer warriors for our life and for our ministry. Thank you, thank you, thank you. I'm standing on the solid rock, wrote Harold Lane. Through my disappointments, strife, and discontentment, I cast my every care on the Lord. No matter what obsession, pain, or deep depression, I'm standing on the solid rock. Even though He's gone now, I don't feel alone now. With comfort came the Spirit of the Lord. Now, with His word to guide me, from temptation hide me, I'm standing on the solid rock. Now I'm pressing onward. Each step leads me homeward. I'm trusting in my Savior day by day. And close is our relation. From it is the foundation. So on the solid rock, I'll stay. I'm standing on the solid rock of ages, safe from all the storm that rages, rich, but not from Satan's wages. I'm standing on the solid rock. Let me read that course one more time. I'm standing on the solid rock of ages, safe from all the storm that rages, rich, but not from Satan's wages. I'm standing on the solid rock. Well, amen and amen, Brother Lane. And thank you for writing the song that God put on your heart and allowing us to use it here in this book. Brother Ben Spear bought the song and the rights to it, and now he allows it to be in the hymnals. And so praise the Lord for that. And I'm so glad you're listening today. And I want God to bless you. I want Him to help you. I want Him to strengthen you. I want Him to encourage you. And as Brother Lane wrote, whether it's deep depression or some kind of obsession or whatever it may be, there is deliverance in Christ. There is strength in His blessed word. And for those of you who are way, way down, and like Paul, he said, I'm downcast, but not defeated. He said, I'm troubled, but not to an ending, and so forth. And so let me say to you today that there's hope in the blessed Bible. There's hope in the word of the living God. And so today, just cry out Psalm 61, verse 1. And He said, when my heart is overwhelmed, lead me to the rock that is higher than I. And that's the rock that Harold Lane was writing about when he said, I'm standing on the solid rock. Who is a rock save our God? Who is the rock of ages? Jesus Christ, whose side was cleft for us, whose blood and water came out, mixed together because of a broken heart. Oh, glory, glory, glory. What a salvation is ours today. And rejoice in that. Be excited about that. Tell others about that. And wear it on your face and talk about it with your lips. In Jesus' wonderful, wonderful name. Father, bless now all of our constituency around the world today grant a great day, a wonderful day, a blessed day, all in Jesus' holy name. Amen and amen. Well, in your Bible today, we are in the 25th Psalm, and we are halfway through verse 5. For thou art the God of my salvation. On thee do I wait all the day. Don't forget that it was God the Father who sent the Lord Jesus Christ. It was the angel that said from God, thou shalt call his name Jesus, for he shall save his people from their sins. He did not come hoping to be a Savior, trying to be a Savior. He came absolutely to be a Savior. And he said, all that the Father giveth me shall come to me, and they that come unto me I will in no wise cast out. He could say, all that the Father giveth me, I have lost none, except the son of perdition, that the scriptures might be fulfilled. Lead me in thy truth, teach me, for thou art, not maybe, not hope so, not think so, for thou art the God of my salvation. Didn't say a God, like a lot of these people who have translated the book of John and said that verse 1 says a God. It does not say a God at all. You add one word to this book, and God will add the condemnation of this book to your soul. Oh, my friend, leave the word of the living God alone. Leave it alone, don't have anything to do with it. And just leave it alone, and it'll take care of itself. Notice he said, for thou art the God of my salvation. On thee do I wait all the day. If you would look through your Bible, you would find that meditate and meditation is in the Bible 20 times. To wait on the Lord is to meditate. They meditate in his word day and night, the psalmist said. And many other places it says meditate on the scriptures. Think on them. Look at them. Chew them up. Digest them. Get them into your life. This is the living word of the living God. And let them, it says in verse 5, the God of my salvation, on thee do I wait all the day. And I hope that you'll meditate day and night in the scriptures. When you're sitting at the red light, pray and think about the scriptures that tells you to pray. When you're at work, get your mouth open and speak to them about their soul and eternal damnation or eternal heaven. Warn them of the wrath to come. Warn them, God says. If I tell you to warn them and you warn them, you're free from their blood. But if I tell you to warn them and you don't warn them, their blood will I require at your hands. Oh, help us not today to have bloody hands. Get your mouth open. Relieve your soul by speaking to people about their eternal destiny, whether it's hell or whether it's heaven. And the difference is the blood of the Lord Jesus Christ. A biblical term would be saved. Another biblical term would be born again. So if you know that today, you absolutely know that. There's proof in your life. The Spirit of God witnesses to you, according to Romans 8, deals with your heart that you are the child of God. And my friend, the Bible declares it. Then believe it, receive it, and thou shalt be saved. And so he said, on thee do I wait all the day. Then he says in verse 6, remember, O Lord, thy tender mercies. and thy loving kindnesses, for they have been ever of old. He said, remember, O Lord. God never forgets. He always remembers. When he doesn't want to remember, then he says to himself, don't remember. How can God forget anything? He remembers to forget. And that's why our sins are buried in the deepest sea, and our sins are cast behind his back as far as the east is from the west, and he will remember them against us no more. There's a song, remember me, Lord, and he does remember you, and he remembers me. We are written, if we're saved, if we're born again, if we're washed in the blood of the Lamb, then, my friend, we are written in the palms of the Father, written right into the very palms of the Father. And when he stretches out his great hand, there are the names of his children. And I beseech you today to believe your Bible word for word, right down through it. Just believe the blessed book. Remember, O Lord, thy tender mercies. His mercies are new every single morning. His mercy keeps us from getting what we deserve. And grace causes us to receive what we don't deserve. And so may God help us today and just to revel in his mercies. Remember, O Lord, thy tender mercies. And he is tender about our sins, about our failings. And God willing, we'll be back tomorrow with the blessed old book.
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1: Escaping hell is a wonderful part of salvation, but it's not the best part of salvation. No longer being separated from the Father is the best part of salvation. Not being separated from the Father, that's the best part of salvation. Being able to come boldly to His throne, being one of His, and being able to talk with Him and to know Him, that is eternal life.
2: 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Closer to the Father. Eternal life is not just escaping hell. Eternal life now allows us to have a love relationship with the Heavenly Father. Let's be like Jesus. Get closer to God.
1: What the devil does is he tries to turn the children away from their fathers, against their fathers. This whole world is built around this idea that each generation has to be different than the one before it. Why? Says who? That's not of God, that every generation somehow has to be different, that you have to be different than mom and dad. Who's convincing you that it'd be a bad thing to be like mom and dad? The world is convincing you of that, not God, not the Holy Spirit. Huh? The world looks like you can't have the same music as mom and dad. Each generation has to have its own music, right? And you got to dress differently than mom and dad. You know, you don't want to dress like dad. I mean, God forbid you dress like grandpa. But see, the fact that you laugh at that is because we have adopted this idea from the world that it's a shameful thing to copy the generations before us. I mean, don't be old-fashioned, do you? Where's that idea come from? Not God. The world. Stay with me. But Jesus didn't have that problem. Jesus didn't try to separate himself from the Father. He wasn't trying to be different than his Father. He said, I came from the Father to do the work the Father gave me to do, and I'm going back to be with my Father. He loved the Father. Are you listening? And anything that would prevent you from having that love for those that you're supposed to love, that's not of God. Jesus came that you could have peace with God. And He is the way to the Father. Escaping hell is a wonderful part of salvation. But it's not the best part of salvation. Escaping hell is a wonderful part of salvation. But it's not the best part of salvation. No longer being separated from the Father is the best part of salvation. Not being separated from the Father, that's the best part of salvation. Being able to come boldly to His throne. Being one of His and being able to talk with Him and to know Him, that is eternal life. Eternal life is not just about living in heaven forever. Eternal life is life with the Father. Eternal life is that I get to be one with Him now. I can have unity with God. I can live my life with God. That's eternal life. And that's the big thing of salvation. Not just, I don't have to go to hell. Woo! Well, that's good, but that's not the best part of it. The best part is you were an alien from God, but now you're a child of God. You were separated from God, but now you can be near to God. That's what salvation's all about. Now, we're going to motivate people to want to get saved by saying, look, you're going to die and go to hell if you don't get saved. But what God has in mind is not just keeping you out of hell. What God has in mind is having a relationship with you that was destroyed because of sin that can be restored because of Jesus' sacrifice. God wants to have a relationship with you. How's your relationship with the Father?
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3: Amazing Alan, grand piano scene, take one.
4: Guys, so I stand under this grand piano that's hanging from a rope?
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3: Yes, Alan?
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3: 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Say your lines, Alan.
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4: Hey, you're right. The Bible is simply smashing.
3: Cut. That's a take.
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1: Everybody is excited about Avogadro's number. You've probably been sitting there today thinking about Avogadro's number, haven't you? Did you know Avogadro's number is really big? It's 6.02 times 10 to the 23rd. That means you put 23 zeros after the 6.02, and it's a huge number. Did you know if you had Avogadro's number of pennies and gave them equally to all the 6 billion people on the earth, everybody would be a trillionaire? Avogadro's number is really, really big. Did you know if you had that many sheets of paper and stacked them up, you could go all the way to the moon and back about 20,000 times? Avogadro's number. Boy, that's a lot of things. God had to make a lot of things to make Avogadro's number. You say, wow, that's big. Did you know if you have 1 tablespoon of water, you have Avogadro's number of water molecules in there, 6.02 times 10 to the 23rd. Did you realize every one of those water molecules is identical? Every one of those water molecules is doing exactly what God created it to do. Did you know that took a whole lot of care for God to do that? Have you ever tried to make two things the same? You have a hard time. But God made all things like that the same, beyond human comprehension. Boy, did you know God spent a whole lot more time making you than he did a water molecule? Did you ever think he had everything under control when he created you? Did you think he had something for you to do and he created you to do it? Are you doing it?
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And here are the latest results.

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And you just heard a song request, Gika ni Mirjin Rishana, Hiles Henderson College, That's My God. And thank you for requesting that song. Glad to play that song on the air for you. And thank you to all of our listeners who are going to tune in this time and send in to yung mga song requests. I hope na enjoy ninyo inyong mga song requests kay this station. Na enjoy jud na mo inyo ng mga song requests this evening, and welcome pa rin kayo mga mo send in ng song requests kay bago lang jud ang nag-start sa atong program this evening. But for this time, let's hear another request gikan ni Jonah Mayman Lookout. Here's Providence Baptist College, How Will They Hear?

And that was a wonderful song sung by Bruce Fry, Saved by Grace, a song requested by Mambea Pancho. And thank you for that. And thank you sa pagpaminaw ko rin pag-sendin sa iyong song request. I hope and enjoy ka sa pagpaminaw sa iyong song request this evening. And thank you to all of our listeners na nakatune in this time. And kung wala pa naman na-play nyo ng mga song requests, ato rin ipasunod ha. So, latulata lang ang gamay. But for now, here's another request. Gikan ni Abigail Roshana. Here's House Henderson College with the song, I Choose Christ.

I hope you enjoyed the song by Hopeful Baptist Church. A song request that came in this evening from two of our faithful listeners. That was Every Day I'm Amazed, once again by Hopeful Baptist Church. Welcome once again to our listener request hour. I hope you enjoyed the songs that have been played in the past few minutes. Hopefully, you enjoyed your time with Brother Elmer Rush Hanna. Ako si Brother Jeff Espada, ang sunod ninyong host, welcoming you for the next half. One of the things I'm never tired of is hearing God's love, hearing His sacrifice on the cross and what He did for me. And I can also say, according to the song, every day I'm amazed. And recently, my pastor preaching, dili ta mag-get over sa atong salvation, our testimony, how we got saved. And we should be daily meditating on it, thinking about it, praising the Lord for it, and talking to people about it. And once again, a great reminder that we ought to be amazed of what God did for what He did on the cross for our lives. And thank you so much for requesting that song. I hope you enjoy Nino. And once again, if you don't have a song request yet that have been sent in, I'd like to encourage you to send one this evening through the Anchor Radio app's request button. In the app lang ni siya libre, ma-download ninyo pinagi sa pag-search ibcd.theanchor.app. Usbon ako, ang among link sa among app is ibcd.theanchor.app. Now, without further ado, let's continue our program.

The time being 6:32 p.m., here's a request that came in from Mambea Pancho for My Good and For His Glory, sung by the Assurance Trio. Thank you, ma'am. I hope you enjoy your song.

May all our lives be pointing to the King of Kings, Jesus Christ himself. And thank you for requesting a song by Stephen Ray Nichols, The Unknown Heroes. Now this time, here's Glory Bound Quartet with God Will Provide.

What a great song by the Reigns family. Thank you for requesting the song. I am so blessed. Thank you po sa pag-request ng kanta. I hope you enjoyed that, dear Miss Merle Roshana. This time, here's Jonah's request. Yeah, Abigail Miller singing He Let Her Come In. I hope you enjoy.

Thank you for requesting a song by the York family, What God Has Done. And here on the Anchor Radio, we long for you to know Jesus Christ and what He's done in the many lives of believers here at International Baptist Church. 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Here, ganami makabalo kung asa ka maadto someday when you die. Ganami makasiguro ka kung asa ka makaadto, makaspend sa mong eternity. And here, we long for you to get saved. If dili ka sigurado this evening, dear faithful listeners sa FM, dili ka sigurado sa mong kaluwasan, I hope nga maka-find kag time nga maka-visit diri sa church, sa International Baptist Church, if you live in Dumaguete. Or if naka sa Cebu, find a good church, a Bible-believing church, a Baptist church, na nagsangyaw sa pulong sa Ginoo nga si Kristo, na matay na lang kanimo. 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And also in the Anchor Radio app, there's a gospel presentation. My presentation dito in Bisaya by Brother Emerson Uba. So once again, if wala pa ninyo ang app, download it this evening by going to ibcd.theanchor.app. We still rejoice over what God has done here at International Baptist Church, and we praise Him for all He's done. That's it for this evening's program. I'd like to remind you, join us again for tomorrow for Good Morning Dumaguete. Our pastor is back, and he is back on his horse, sharing his daily truths on the radio with Brother Amante. So don't miss it tomorrow. He'll be going through his daily truths he's written from Saturday and from Sunday. And hopefully, namoy makatch aning a time while you're drinking your coffee or driving to your work. And hinaot, namoy makatch nga ma-meditate throughout the day and maging help sa inyong adlaw. Once again, that's tomorrow at 7 a.m. Good Morning Dumaguete. I'd like to leave you with this song, one of our Visaya songs here on the Anchor Radio, sung by Abigail Singet, Clarice, Brother Emerson Ubas. Ang title sa song is Magtagbo Ta Dito, or sa English, In the Sweet By and By. Dear listeners, thank you so much for tuning in this evening to 101.7 The Anchor Radio.

0: Well, hello there. It's good to have you back. You're always welcome here at Lamplighter Theatre. On our last visit...
1: You do what I say, Clapham.
2: Pa, I don't feel right taking what's not mine.
1: Stealing's in your blood, boy. Ain't no escaping it. Your grandpa was a thief, too. You'll take them clips, or you feel the whip when we get home, you hear?
2: Someday, I'm gonna stand up to him.
3: You see, Harry, you have good things ahead of you. I'll live as a criminal my whole life.
2: Why do you say that?
3: My pa's taught me all about thieving. It's in my blood, and there ain't no escaping it.
2: The good book says if any man belongs to Christ, his old life just passes away. No one has to be a prisoner of their bloodline.
1: Where's my dinner?
4: I'm cooking it up now, Norman.
3: Oh! Oh! The flames! The curtain's on fire!
4: Oh, my arm!
3: Ma!
1: You burned my dinner, woman!
3: Pa! She's in pain!
1: Oh. Won't you talk back to me?
3: Pa, no! Hello, Mrs. Davis. Do you think it'd be okay if I just stayed here for a spell?
4: That's fine. You're with family.
3: Okay, Clapham. You gotta go in that house sometime. You can't stand out here all night. Ma? Ma, what are you doing?
4: Making him another supper.
3: Where is he?
4: Sleeping off the rum. When he wakes up, food better be on the table.
3: Well, where did you get the food?
4: I took some vegetables from Hennessy's farm.
3: Ma, you stole them?
4: I would rather take the wrath of old Hennessy than the wrath of your pa any day.
3: I'd rather you not have to do either. How's your arm?
4: Swollen, but better.
3: You think I should stay? I mean, when he gets up, you think he's gonna...
4: Oh, he won't remember nothing about tonight. Except that his rotten wife couldn't make him nothing but vegetables for dinner.
3: Well, let me cook those for you.
4: That'd be nice. Kinda tired.
3: Ma?
4: Hmm?
3: Why do you stay and let Pa treat you like he does?
4: Well, it wasn't like this when we got married. And I guess I keep hoping... Well...
3: You look tired. Why don't you go on to bed? I'll take care of this.
4: I suppose I will. Thank you, son.
3: Good night, Ma. Mr. Smith?
5: Yes, Clapham?
3: I'm done sweeping. Are there any other chores I could do before I go?
5: Yes, actually. I need to head to the stables for a few minutes. You can watch the shop for me, huh?
3: Yes, of course.
5: Good. I shan't be gone long.
3: Mr. Smith?
5: What is it, Clapham?
3: I've done chores all month. And I was just wondering if you could pay my wages? It's going on 2 weeks late.
5: Clapham, you know the shop has been slow for quite a while now. When harvest comes and people begin to have money again, well, they'll come back to the shop. But for now, I need to be mindful of expenses and inventory. I'll have the money to pay your wages next month, and not a moment before.
3: It's just that the menagerie is coming to town, and I just wanted just a little bit of spending money for...
5: Clapham! Surely you have more important things to do with your money than spend it on the frivolity of a menagerie. I shall be back shortly.
3: I'll never get to go.
6: Hello, young man.
3: Hello.
6: Do you work here?
3: I'm just watching the store for a bit.
6: Oh. Do you have any umbrellas?
3: Yes, we do. That one there should work just fine.
6: Ah, excellent. Here is your money, kind lad. Thank you.
3: Thank you. Oh, Mr. Smith would never know. No, I won't do it. This is enough for 3 rides at the menagerie. What am I saying? This is not mine. Wait. Wait, it is mine. He doesn't have the right to make me work and not pay me. I'm not his slave. And he won't miss it anyways. He won't even miss it at all.

0: Do you have your basket, Lucy?
1: Yes.
0: Annie?
2: I have it.
0: Hello.
1: It's Clapham.
0: Clapham? I didn't know you were coming here. We were on our way to pick berries.
1: Yeah. Do you want to come?
3: I don't know.
0: What's the matter?
3: My stomach's upset.
0: Oh.
1: Berries are wonderful for aching stomachs. They make me feel better.
0: Is that it? Your stomach?
3: Yeah. It's my stomach, that's all.
0: All right, then. Mother, we're going.
4: Oh, wait! Just a moment, children. Now, Lucy, are you certain you'll be all right?
1: Yes, Mother.
4: It is a very long walk.
1: The walk will do me good, Mother. The fresh air will help me feel better.
4: Oh, I don't know if this is a good idea.
3: Where are you going?
1: Oh, the woods around Providence Bend.
3: That's a long ways.
4: I know. And I cannot believe I'm being persuaded by my children to go against my better judgment.
5: She'll be fine, Mother.
3: Yeah, I can carry her all the way on my back.
1: Yay! Clapham can carry me.
4: Go, child. Oh, and take the plaid shawl with you, Annie, to tie round her if it gets cool towards evening.
0: We'll take good care of her, Mother. Clapham, you and I can make a hand chair and carry her. Come on, let's put our hands together.
3: Okay.
0: Your Highness, your hand chair awaits. Okay,
1: oh,
0: off
1: no,
0: we go. Love berries.
3: Yeah, they're really good.
1: My fingers hurt.
5: Lucy, you've only picked a few berries.
1: But look, I have more in my basket than you.
5: Uh-huh, that's because Clapham put them in there when you weren't looking.
1: My legs hurt.
0: Maybe Mother was right. Maybe this was too long of a journey for you.
1: It wasn't. I just don't feel well, that's all.
0: Did you eat too many berries?
1: I haven't eaten any. I just want to rest.
5: All right, you two go on ahead of us. I'll sit with Lucy.
0: All right, come on, Clapham.
3: Let's try up the hill.
0: All right, race you there.
3: Last one there is a rotten blueberry.
1: Clapham is a very nice boy, do you think?
5: Yes.
1: And he's generous and caring.
5: Yes.
1: And you know, Father was only a few years older than Clapham when he asked Mother to marry.
5: Oh, Lucy, you are a silly girl.
1: Well, wouldn't he be a nice addition to our family?
5: If you're so taken with him, why don't you marry him?
1: I'm just a little girl to him.
5: Oh, you're a little girl to everyone.
1: I feel faint.
5: That's what happens when little girls get foolish thoughts.
1: I'm not joking, Annie.
5: Well, just close your eyes and lie down.
0: Take a look at this one. These are so good. Really glad to be out here today, huh?
3: Yeah.
0: You aren't yourself today, Clapham.
3: I'm not.
0: It's such a carefree day. But you seem troubled.
3: There ain't no carefree days.
0: Something's eating away at you. Well, are you gonna share it with your friend, or are you just gonna let it eat you up?
3: I did something.
0: What?
3: I can't say.
0: Oh, I'm your friend. You can tell me whatever you want to.
3: Then I guess I don't want to.
0: Well, if it'll put that Clapham smile back on your face, then you ought to go ahead and tell me. Just get it off your chest.
3: I did something bad.
0: So, would you like for me to guess? Or?
3: No, look, just leave me alone. If I tell you, you won't want to be my friend no more.
0: Well, I don't believe that.
3: Let's just go back to where the girls are.
0: Did you do something to me or my family?
3: No.
0: Well, then why can't you tell me?
3: Please, stop talking about it.
0: Okay. But whatever it is, my mother always tells me, it's the truth that sets a man free.
6: Harry!
0: What?
6: We need to get home. Lucy's really sick.
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0: So you stole it from Mr. Smith?
3: Yes, Harry, I stole it from Mr. Smith. Pa didn't tell me to do it. I did it on my own. This time I really was a thief. It just proves everything I said to you.
0: It proves what?
3: That I've got a black heart. That I'll always have a black heart. That I'm destined to be just like my pa and his pa before him. A thief and a liar. It would have been better if you just let me drown.
0: Come on.
3: You would have saved a lot of trouble for those people that I'm probably going to hurt in the years to come.
0: I would never leave you to harm. You're my friend.
3: You can't be my friend anymore.
0: Well, sorry. You can't get rid of me that easy. My mother always tells us, God forgives us. How dare we not forgive others? I'm going to stand by you, Clapham, no matter what.
3: Your mother wouldn't want you to be friends with such a black heart.
0: We're all born with a black heart, but it doesn't need to stay that way.
3: What do you mean?
0: My heart used to be no different than yours.
3: What? You were a thief?
0: Well, no, but I was born with an evil heart. You know, you don't have to teach a newborn baby to be selfish. They're naturally that way.
3: So, you're different now?
0: Yes, and you can be too. All you gotta do is shoot straight with God, just like you've done with me. If you're true-hearted with God, and if you ask Him to, He'll forgive you, and He'll give you a clean heart. Not only that, He'll make you His son, and you're part of the best family in the whole world.
3: I'm forgiven? Just like that?
0: Yeah, just like that.
3: I don't know, that doesn't make sense to me. That ain't never the way it works in my world. You wrong somebody, you pay the price.
0: The price was already paid for you.
3: How?
0: Come on. We have a lot to talk about.
3: I don't understand. A new creature?
0: Well, the good book says if anyone belongs to Christ, he's a new creature. Come on inside. My parents can explain it a lot better than I can.
10: Oh, Harry.
0: Father? What's the matter?
10: It's Lucy. She's very sick.
0: What?
3: Lucy?
10: I need you to go to Mr. Johnson's store for castor oil.
0: I will. Can I see her first?
10: Yes. She's resting in her room.
0: Lucy?
1: Oh, hello, Harry. Clap, what brings you here?
3: I heard you was feeling worse than a warthog with indigestion.
1: Yeah, but I feel better now.
10: Harry, you need to go get that medicine.
0: Yes, sir. We'll be back soon. You want to come with me, Clapham?
3: Sure. Oh, while we're at the store, I have to get Pa some rum.
0: Does he always make you buy his liquor for him?
3: Yeah. If I dare to walk in that house empty-handed, it'll jump down my throat. If there's rum in my hand, he'll leave me alone. Well, until he wants me to steal again. But that ain't gonna happen no more.
0: Okay. Well, you have the money?
3: He gave me some last night.
0: Uh-oh.
3: What?
0: Mr. Johnson's store. It's closed. I have to buy the medicine at Smith's.
3: I ain't going to Smith's. He kicked me out of his store the last time I was there.
0: You can stay out here if you like.
3: So, you'll buy the rum for me?
0: No.
3: Why not?
0: I won't buy liquor for anyone.
3: You expect me to show my face to Mr. Smith after what I did?
0: If you run now, you'll only prove you're the kind of person he thinks you are. Prove him wrong.
3: Okay. I'll go in. But you first.
11: You! What are you doing here?
3: My pa needs rum.
0: And my sister needs castor oil.
11: Do you really expect me to serve you after what you did?
3: I have the money.
11: You do, huh? Well, let me see it. Well, I'm only trusting you because of your friend here. I know his parents. They would never cheat anyone.
0: Well, neither would Clapham, Mr. Smith. Not anymore.
11: I find that very hard to believe indeed. Here's your castor oil. And I'll retrieve your rum.
3: Thank you. That's one thing that you have that I never will.
0: What?
3: People's trust.
0: That comes with time, Clapham. Give it time. And give them proof.

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3: Mr. Smith?
7: Yes, Clapham.
3: I need to tell you something.
7: Are you going to tell me that you're finished cleaning the counter?
3: No, sir.
7: Then I'm not interested. Finish the counter, then you may have your say. I'm busy.
3: Yes, sir.
8: Hello.
7: Hello, sir.
8: Yes, I've come to return this umbrella.
7: Oh.
8: Besides, I purchased it yesterday, and I'm afraid the handle is broken. You see? I was wondering if you have anything similar.
7: Well, yes, we do, but I'm sorry. I don't remember you buying an umbrella.
8: Oh, yes, you weren't here. I gave the money to this young man here.
7: You did?
8: Yes.
7: Clapham, did you take this man's money?
3: Yes.
7: I see. Well, sir, how about this umbrella in exchange for the one you have?
8: Oh, that looks fine to me. Thank you, sir.
7: Thank you.
8: Good day.
7: Good day. You didn't tell me you sold an umbrella.
3: No, sir. I didn't.
7: And I didn't notice the money in the register at the end of the day.
3: Sir!
7: You stole it!
3: This is what I was going to tell you, Mr. Smith.
7: Where is the money?
3: Look, I have it right here.
7: Get out of my shop!
3: Mr. Smith, I'm sorry, but...
7: Get out!
3: Yes, sir.

0: Clapham?
1: Yes, Ma?
0: I want you to go into town and get me something.
1: Okay, what do you want?
0: Here's my mixture bottle. Don't hold nothing, hardly. Just get it filled up with rum. My stomach's so cold today. Here's 9p.
1: You told me you didn't have a cent in the world.
0: Well, I'd never lie to you, Clapham. You know that.
1: Yes, ma'am.
0: I found this last night in Paul's corduroys.
1: Put it back, then. We're bad enough without stealing from each other.
0: He ain't gonna miss it. Besides, I deserve it after the way he treated me.
1: Oh, the stealing has got to stop somewhere. I ain't gonna do this no more.
0: Clapham! Clapham, come back to your ma.
1: I ain't stealing never again. Never.
2: Hey, boy.
1: What?
2: Come here.
1: Yes, Pa.
2: You're coming to town with me.
1: Why?
2: Just walk with me, boy.
1: What are we gonna do?
2: I'll tell you when I think it's your business. Now, come on.
1: You're gonna make me steal for you, ain't you?
2: Am I gonna have to drag you to town?
1: No. No, Pa, I won't do it. I ain't gonna steal for you again. I don't want to be a thief no more.
2: Boy, you may as well let that go. You were born a thief, and you always will be one.
1: No, I won't.
2: Don't you even think about running. Looks like I'm needing a whip to keep you in line.
1: Pa, no!
2: Come back here, now! You gotta come home sometime.

0: Look at that. I finally caught as much as you. Clapham?
1: What?
0: Aren't you ever going to tell me what happened to you? Or what you did that was so wrong?
1: I told you I didn't want to talk.
0: You know, you can tell me anything. I'll stick by a friend through thick and thin.
1: Well, it's too much thick.
0: Well, I'm listening.
1: I'll tell you some other time. Maybe. I'm going to cast out a bit further.
0: Ah! What's wrong with your arm?
1: Ah, I hurt it.
0: How?
1: Cutting wood.
0: Yeah, that's a pretty good-sized bruise for cutting wood.
1: I just wasn't watching what I was doing. Don't worry about it, please.
0: I will worry about it. And tell you what, I'm not fishing with you anymore until you do what a friend should do and tell me everything you need to tell me.
2: Clapham? Clapham!
1: Yes?
2: Come here, boy. Don't you never run from me again. Never!
3: Clapham!
1: Help!
3: Clapham! He could drown. Aren't you going to help him?
2: Let him help himself.
3: Wait, he's come back. I don't swim well.
1: Help!
3: Hang on, Clapham. I'm coming! Oh, God, help us. Wait. Clapham! There's a branch ahead of you! Grab it!
1: Where?
3: It's to your right! Sticking out!
1: I got it!
3: Okay, hold on! I'm coming! I'm right here! Reach out for my hand! Come on! I can't lean any further! Come on, stretch as far as you can! I got you!
4: Are you okay?
1: Yeah. Oh, thank you. Is my pa still here?
4: No. Oh, no, he left.
1: Good.
4: Okay. Clapham, enough is enough. You have to shoot straight with me, all right? Tell me what's happening with you.
1: Okay. I'll tell you everything.
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Mama, it starts at home with you insisting on right. Teach your children it matters. Do it right, son. Do it right. Do it right.

0: the right way. That's the wrong way. Do it right. You make right important. Show them how to do things right, to have good judgment of what's right, what's wrong, the right way, the right decisions. That's where it starts.
1: You're listening to a portion of a message preached at International Baptist Church, Dumaguete, by Pastor Randy DeMovo. A wise woman's warnings. We need mothers who will be strong and wise enough to tell their children what is right, willing to warn others and to keep them from wrong.
0: What other warnings did this mother give her son? Very quickly here. I said, number one, she warned against women. Number two, she warned against wine. Number three, she warned against wimpiness. You know, cuss about wimpy. Wimpy. Brother Lucas, stand up. Let me show. No, I'm just kidding. Cuss about wimpy. Not strong. Weak. Look back at verse 8. Open thy mouth. This is mother to her son. Open thy mouth for the dumb. That word dumb means those who cannot speak. Right? There's the deaf. They cannot hear. The dumb cannot speak. She said, open thy mouth for the dumb in the cause of all such as are appointed to destruction. Open thy mouth, judge righteously, and plead the cause of the poor and needy. What's she saying? We need real men who will not stand by and watch wrong take place, but will open their mouth and speak for those who cannot speak for themselves. Those who are being afflicted, those who have wrong being done to them, need somebody who recognizes that that's wrong and says something about it instead of saying, that's not my problem, it's not me, it doesn't matter, it's not happening to me. She didn't teach her son to be a wimp, but to be a man that stood up and opened his mouth when it was time to say, that's wrong, stop that, don't do that. Taught her son to speak up for those who have no voice. When someone's trying to destroy someone else, come to their defense. Open your mouth. Judge righteously. Make sure that you speak what is right. And help to be sure that others are treated right. We have too many wimpy men today. Are you listening? Too many wimpy men that are afraid to get into the conflict for right. Edmund Burke said, the only thing necessary for triumph of evil is for good men to do nothing. When good men won't go to action, then evil wins. We need some real men today. Men who'll stand up for what's right, take a stand, even if it hurts them, even if it costs them. But we need some mamas to help that. We need good men who will do something when it's needed to keep evil from taking place. Mama, it starts at home with you insisting on right. Teach your children it matters. Do it right, son. Do it right. Do it right. This is the right way. That's the wrong way. Do it right. You make right important. Show them how to do things right, to have good judgment of what's right, what's wrong, the right way, the right decisions. That's where it starts. But you point out injustice so your children know the difference between right and wrong. When you see wrong happening, you point it out to them. That's not right. That's what's right. Teach them the difference. Make sure your boys treat their sisters right. Are you listening? Teach your boys to treat their sisters like ladies. To protect them, not hurt them. Boys should not hit girls. Amen? Amen. Teach them. Teach them how to treat a lady right. Teach them good manners. You're teaching them how to care for others when you do that. You're teaching them to make other people important when you teach them manners. Teach them to respect the property of others. Teach them to be on time, to show up for work, to do their chores. Teach them to be faithful to church, the Bible, and prayer. Oh, we need some mamas who will help teach their boys to be strong men.
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2: 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Let nothing separate you from the love of Christ. By that I mean, don't let anything cause you to stop believing

0: that God loves you. He has compassion for your weakness. He has sympathy for your failings and forgiveness for your sins. If you stumble and fall, if you're overcome by sin, go to him, confess, and he will forgive and restore you. He loves you more than you can imagine. When you come confessing your sin, picture in your mind's eye the cross, that he was proof of God's love for you. And he has not and will not stop loving you. Romans chapter 8, verse number 35 says, "Who shall separate us from the love of Christ? Shall tribulation, or distress, or persecution, or famine, or nakedness, or peril, or sword?"
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0: Philippians 2:5 tells us, "Let this mind be in you, which was also in Christ Jesus." What is the mind of Christ? Meekness. Matthew 11:28, Jesus said, "Come unto me, all ye that labor and are heavy laden, and I will give you rest. Take my yoke upon you, and learn of me, for I am meek and lowly in heart, and ye shall find rest unto your souls. For my yoke is easy, and my burden is light." Meekness is gentleness, but it is a gentleness born out of humility. It is having strength, but limiting the use of your strength, if it might cause harm to another. Hence, gentleness. It is also choosing to use your strength, not for yourself, but for someone else. Jesus calls those who are carrying heavy burdens to come to him for rest. He invites you to take his yoke upon you and to learn from him. You will find rest to your soul to discover that his burden is lighter than your burden. He will use his strength to help carry what is too heavy for you, and will not burden you with more than what he knows you are able to carry. Those who come to Calvary find their burdens lifted. He takes what is too hard for us and does it. But he does not leave us without any burden. He exchanges it. We have his burden now. But with his burden comes Holy Spirit power and all of the grace of God in order to do what we could never do on our own. We come to him worthless, and he gives us worth by giving us work that we can accomplish. We are to take our strength and use it to help others who are struggling. Our pride would have us try to impress others with what we are capable of doing in our own strength. But meekness calls us to humble ourselves and use our strength for things that might seem less significant or less important. But to the person whose burden you help to lift, you are a hero. We are to have the mind of Christ, and that mind includes meekness. Find someone's burden to lift today.
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3: Did you ever wonder what time it is? Did you know what time it is depends on where you look? Did you know there are 24 time zones going around the earth? Did you know even now the sun is rising somewhere? Daylight is going across the surface of the earth at about 1,000 miles an hour at the equator. Did you know it's always sometime, somewhere? Did you know the light that you see at the sun right now left the sun 8 minutes ago? That means in your present, you are seeing 8 minutes of history on the sun. Right now is 8 minutes ago on the sun. Depending on which star you look at, you could be seeing something 100 years old, and you're hearing it right now. Right now for you is 100 years ago on some star. Somewhere right now, creation is taking place. If you get out far enough, you could see it happening. Did you know somewhere right now, if you were far enough out in space, you could see Adam taking a bite of that apple? Did you know somewhere out in space you could see Jesus on the cross right now? Did you know right now is what God sees all the time? In our present, God sees it all. Even as you sin right now, he hears Jesus on the cross saying, "Father, forgive them, for they know not what they do." Maybe we should praise God for light and the message it conveys to God right now. This is Pete Cowling.
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5: Psalm 74:1a. O God, why hast thou cast us off forever? For reasons I don't fully understand, God oftentimes seems to hide himself just when we think we need him the most. The reasons why oftentimes won't be explained until we get to heaven. God is good even when he's confusing. Oh God, why hast thou cast us off forever? The question comes, what will you do when God seemingly has thrown you away forever? Will you turn your back on him or keep praying as the psalmist did in verses 18 through 23? How resolute is your commitment to God? In Mark chapter 7, Jesus was seemingly indifferent to the sufferings of the Syrophoenician woman with the grievously ill daughter. He seemed to speak to her very disrespectfully. She didn't turn away. She humbled herself and worshiped Christ, and her prayers were answered. When God seems to ignore you, how will you react? Something to think about.
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0: Welcome to The Countdown, here on the Anchor Radio. 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
8: Today's Light for Your Pathway comes from Proverbs chapter 26. As snow in summer and as rain in harvest, so honor is not seemly for a fool. As the bird by wandering, as the swallow by flying, so the curse causeless shall not come. A whip for the horse, a bridle for the ass, and a rod for the fool's back. Answer not a fool according to his folly, lest thou also be like unto him. Answer a fool according to his folly, lest he be wise in his own conceit. He that sendeth a message by the hand of a fool, cutteth off the feet and drinketh damage. The legs of the lame are not equal, so is a parable in the mouth of fools. As he that bindeth a stone in a sling, so is he that giveth honor to a fool. As a thorn goeth up into the hand of a drunkard, so is a parable in the mouth of fools. The great God that formed all things both rewardeth the fool and rewardeth transgressors. As a dog returneth to his vomit, so a fool returneth to his folly. Seest thou a man wise in his own conceit, there is more hope of a fool than of him. The slothful man saith, there is a lion in the way, a lion is in the streets. As the door turneth upon his hinges, so doth the slothful upon his bed. The slothful hideth his hand in his bosom, it grieveth him to bring it again to his mouth. The sluggard is wiser in his own conceit than seven men that can render a reason. He that passeth by and meddleth with strife belonging not to him is like one that taketh a dog by the ears. As a madman who casteth firebrands, arrows, and death, so is the man that deceiveth his neighbor and saith, am not I in sport? Where no wood is, there the fire goeth out. So where there is no talebearer, the strife ceaseth. As coals are to burning coals, and wood to fire, so is a contentious man to kindle strife. The words of a talebearer are as wounds, and they go down into the innermost parts of the belly. Burning lips and a wicked heart are like a potsherd, covered with silver dross. He that hateth dissembleth with his lips, and layeth up deceit within him. When he speaketh fair, believe him not, for there are seven abominations in his heart. Whose hatred is covered by deceit, his wickedness shall be showed before the whole congregation. Whoso diggeth a pit shall fall therein, and he that rolleth a stone, it will return upon him. A lying tongue hateth those that are afflicted by it, and a flattering mouth worketh ruin.
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In John 10:10, Jesus said, "I am come that ye might have life, and that ye might have it more abundantly." 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He loves you, and He has made a way for every man, woman, and child to escape the fires of hell. The answer is Jesus Christ, His death, burial, and resurrection. 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

0: that hope in his mercy. 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

0: And I think a lot of the troubles that we have sometimes in life, in the bad decisions that we make, and the vulnerabilities that we have, and the temptations that we give into, sometimes it's because we don't take care of ourselves to sleep when we should, or to eat as we should.
1: You're listening to a portion of a message preached at International Baptist Church, Dumaguete, by Pastor Randy DeMova. After a victory. Though exhausted physically and emotionally after a victory, let's not get our eyes off the Lord. Continue to lean upon Christ and walk with God.
0: So here's Elijah. He's in the wilderness, scared, tired, ready to quit, just to give up on everything. Doesn't want to fight anymore. He's exhausted. And he's found a juniper tree, and he's laid down at this juniper tree, verse 5, and as he lay and slept under a juniper tree, behold, then an angel touched him and said unto him, arise and eat. So Elijah had fallen asleep, which is a good thing. I think he probably needed sleep. I think everything he's saying before he went to sleep was because he was just exhausted and emotionally drained. And can I say that's not a good way to make any decisions when you're that way? You make horrible decisions when you're tired. Amen? And here's Elijah, and you say stupid things when you're tired. You ever been around people who haven't had any sleep? They get kind of, well, I've heard people say some really strange things when they haven't had enough sleep. And here's Elijah, and, oh God, why, I just want to die. He hadn't slept yet. He'd had a great victory. The next day, he got the news from Jezebel saying, by tomorrow, you're going to be dead like them. And boy, and he took off, right? And he left his servant, and he kept going another day into the wilderness. And he's on the run. He hadn't had any rest. And he's crying out to God, oh, God, just let me die. But the angel of the Lord finds him sleeping, and it's probably a good thing that he was getting some needed sleep. Then he is awakened by this angel of the Lord to eat. He needed to eat. Huh? He said, arise, eat. Do you know that a lot of your emotional problems could probably be traced back to a lack of sleep and not eating as you should? I think sometimes we try to spiritualize everything that doesn't need to be spiritualized, and the things that are just very practical we ignore like they don't matter. But you know, you do need to sleep and you do need to eat. Some of you, now listen to me. Some of you have been around here a long time. Love not sleep. Don't fall in love with sleep, but you got to sleep sometime, right? You don't want to be the sluggard that's like the door on its hinges and you can't get out of bed. But there is a time we need to rest. There is a time where we got to stop and we've got to sleep. And I think a lot of the troubles that we have sometimes in life, in the bad decisions that we make, and the vulnerabilities that we have, and the temptations that we give into, sometimes it's because we don't take care of ourselves to sleep when we should, or to eat as we should. Routine is good. I like routine. Now, sometimes our routines have to get disturbed for good reason, good cause. I don't think we ought to be so strict about a routine that we're no good to anybody. Sometimes we've got to sacrifice and put in some extra time, and all of us ought to be there, and probably more often than we do. But listen to me, I like routine. You need to get your sleep. You need to eat on schedule. Look at verse 6. And he looked, and behold, there was a cake. Amen. Not even health food. It was a cake. No, I'm just kidding. I'm just kidding. There was a cake, bacon on the coals, and a cruse of water at his head. And he did eat and drink and laid him down again.
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1: Heaven or hell? Where are you going to spend eternity? Do you know for sure? The truth is in the Bible, God's holy word, and the Bible makes it clear that we can know for sure where we are going. There are four things you need to know in order to have the hope, a sure expectation, that heaven will be your home. Number one, the Bible teaches us that we are all sinners. In the book of Romans chapter 3 verse 10, the Bible tells us, "There is none righteous, no, not one." It continues to tell us in verse 23, "For all have sinned and come short of the glory of God." The truth is, we are all sinners, every man, woman, and child, because we are all the children of Adam and Eve, the first man and woman God created. God placed them in a perfect place, the Garden of Eden, and allowed them to eat of all of the trees in that garden, except for one. He warned them that if they sinned, disobeying him, and ate that fruit, the penalty would be death. The Bible tells us that they did eat the forbidden fruit and became sinners. You and I are the children of Adam and Eve, and their sinfulness is passed down to us. The reason you and I sin is because we are born with a sin nature. It is just natural for us to sin. Nobody has to teach us how to sin. It comes naturally. In fact, it is just as normal for us to sin as it is normal for a mango tree to grow mangoes. The problem is, and the second thing you need to know is, there is a penalty for sin. It is death. Romans chapter 6, verse 23 says, "For the wages of sin is death." The only way that sin can be paid for, according to the Bible, is death. It takes the shedding of blood, an acceptable sacrifice, in order for our sin debt to be paid. If our sin is not paid for, we will spend eternity tormented in the lake of fire, separated from God. There is no escaping it. No man can save himself from death and hell, because all men are sinners. Our only hope is that someone could save us, and that leads me to the third thing you need to know. Jesus paid for your sin already. Do you know who Jesus is? He is God, come in the flesh, born of a virgin. His mother's name was Mary. But the most important thing about Jesus is who his Father is. His Father is God, not a man. If Jesus was a son of Adam, like you and me, he would be a sinner like you and me. But because his Father is God, he is perfect, holy, and without sin. Yet, he died, the penalty for sin, on the cross. He shed his precious blood, not to pay for his own sin. He didn't have any sin to pay for. He was making the full payment for our sin, my sin, your sin. He died, was placed in a grave, and after 3 days he arose from the dead, and because he lives, he can give to us eternal life. His death paid the full price for anyone who will receive it. The fourth thing you need to know is you can be saved if you will believe that what Jesus did for you is the only thing that can save you. His payment alone, plus nothing, minus nothing, is the only payment God accepts for your sin. He loves you. He gave his life so that you can live forever instead of spending eternity in hell. Again, Romans chapter 6, verse 23 says, "For the wages of sin is death, but the gift of God is eternal life through Jesus Christ, our Lord." Eternal life is a gift, but you must choose for yourself to accept it or reject it. It is free. We cannot pay for it. We cannot work for it. We can only receive it by faith of our own free will. Romans chapter 10, verse 13 tells us, "For whosoever shall call upon the name of the Lord shall be saved." This is a promise from God. If you believe that Jesus is the only one who can and will save you, and you will cry out to Him, trusting only His love for you and the gift He offers you, not your good works, not your religion or church, just Jesus, He will save you. 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
2: Did you know a toad has 11 pairs of chromosomes, an alligator has 16, a cat 19, and a rhesus monkey has 21? A human has 21 pairs of chromosomes. You're saying, wow, that's pretty good. Well, a potato has 24, and a dog has 39. Also, a chicken has 39. If we are descendants of the amphibians, that means 123 pairs of chromosomes would have to change. But 10 pairs of chromosomes has approximately 130 million chemical bases in it, each would have to change just right at exactly the right time. That would be kind of like replacing half of the books in the Library of Congress and then adding 10 new wings full of books, one text at a time, in the correct numerical order, without any plan by a blind librarian. Maybe there were some plans in the way that God made you. This is Pete Cowling.
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0: Genesis 22:14 says, "And Abraham called the name of that place Jehovah Jireh, as it is said to this day, in the mount of the Lord it shall be seen." Jehovah Jireh means Jehovah will provide. Our God provides for his people what they need. He provides what we need in his Son, Jesus Christ. By nature, I am wretched and miserable and poor and blind and naked. But Jesus is my all. Colossians 3:4 tells us, "When Christ, who is our life, shall appear, then shall ye also appear with him in glory." That Jesus is our life holds the meaning that Jesus is our all. All of my life is wrapped up in Jesus Christ. He is everything to me. I am nothing without him. Romans 8:32 tells us, "He that spared not his own son, but delivered him up for us all, how shall he not with him also freely give us all things?" There is nothing God would not give us if he was willing to give up his own son to have us. He gave his all so that he could be our all. O believer, do not believe in part. Do not take him as part of your life. Take him completely. Believe on him fully. He is your life, your whole life. Jesus is not an add-on. He is all in all. Please don't make Jesus just an accessory, but put on the Lord Jesus Christ. Get yourself all wrapped up in him. Let him be your everything. We needed life and all that God had to offer, and God provided Jesus Christ, our all.
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2: Jeremiah 15:6, "Thou hast forsaken me, saith the Lord, thou art gone backward. Therefore will I stretch out my hand against thee and destroy thee. I am weary with repenting." I think two of God's most prevalent traits are his mercy and his pity. Surely, as sinful as we are, if he wanted to, he could find great justification to destroy mankind in general.

0: world if he so chose. However, God repents. He pronounces judgment, and then he changes his mind. However, this verse in Jeremiah says that God does get tired of repenting. Listen to what he said. "Thou hast forsaken me, saith the Lord. Thou art gone backward. Therefore will I stretch out my hand against thee and destroy thee. I am weary with repenting." When it comes to our sin, God does not have infinite patience. Dear Christian, he will pronounce judgment upon you. Dear unsaved person, if you reject the love of Christ and his offer of salvation long enough, he will quit knocking on your heart's door and just let you go on to hell. All of us need to be careful about playing with God. Something to think about.
1: Why do people love International Baptist Church? Just ask them. 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

0: Genesis 22:14 says, "And Abraham called the name of that place Jehovah Jireh, as it is said to this day, in the mount of the Lord it shall be seen." Jehovah Jireh means Jehovah will provide. Our God provides for his people what they need. He provides what we need in his Son, Jesus Christ. By nature, I am wretched and miserable and poor and blind and naked. But Jesus is my hope. 1 Timothy 1:1, Paul, an apostle of Jesus Christ, by the commandment of God our Savior and Lord Jesus Christ, which is our hope. What a great statement by Paul to Timothy. Jesus is our hope. The word hope in the Bible has the meaning of something that we are sure about. It is not how people often use the word today, only meaning wishful thinking. No, what we hope for is what we believe is ours. We just have not gotten hold of it yet. We know it is coming, but it just hasn't come yet. We use the words that describe this hope, words like anticipation or expectation. Hebrews 11:1 says, "Now faith is the substance of things hoped for, the evidence of things not seen." Hope is connected to our faith. Faith is what makes what we hope for real to us today. This hope that we have, it is what keeps us going. It's the reason we don't turn back. In 1 Corinthians 15:19, Paul wrote, "If in this life only we have hope in Christ, we are of all men most miserable. But now is Christ risen from the dead and become the first fruits of them that slept." We don't live for just here. We live for the life that is to come, where Jesus is. He not only gives us hope, he is our hope. What he is, we hope to be. We shall be like him. When we have this hope, it changes everything. 1 John 3:3 says, "And every man that hath this hope in him purifieth himself, even as he is pure." We live holy when we have this hope. Hope, what a beautiful word. What a precious thing to have. We are not as those who have no hope. We needed hope, and God provided Jesus Christ, our hope.
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0: they were in sin and that God was judging them. And so he misunderstood that God's judgment meant that God had forsaken them. And Gideon said, God's forsaken us. No, God's not forsaken you. God's right there talking to you. Are you listening? God hasn't forsaken you. God's speaking to you right now.
1: You're listening to a portion of a message preached at International Baptist Church, Dumaguete, by Pastor Randy DeMovo. All or nothing faith. A father disciplines his son. Let us not hide ourselves from God when we are disciplined. Help is given to us through godly leaders.
0: Third reason that

0: How can you know that God is pleased by your life? We took to the street to ask people what they thought about pleasing God.
1: I guess every time na makadawat og blessing in life, unexpected blessings, because every day, I don't think that I've done my best some days. And so, whenever I receive a blessing, makaingon na siguro ko na siguro I've done something right in God's eyes.
2: The fact that I'm still alive today and healthy and I feel good things are going to come, so maybe God is pleased with me. Maybe.
3: Hindi ko confident if pleased ba si Lord sa mga decisions. But I'm grateful for everything that I do, like, and everything I do good. Like, I always think of Him, like, Lord, I always uplift to Him whatever I decide in my life or ana.
4: I guess I'm just that I'm alive still. As long as I'm living, then I guess that I'm doing fine. And if I commit sin, then I have to repent because God always forgives.
5: I'm not really sure because I know nga naturally kita men, we are sinners. And di na to malikayan usay nga mo commit og sin. So I'm not really sure nga He's pleased by my works, but all I know is He has forgiven me already.
0: Don't go away. Coming up, we will see how God's word answers that question.

0: 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Spada, and I'm glad you're listening with me to the Anchor Radio Dumaguete.
1: Pay attention. The first time something's said is the most important time. Make sure that you're listening to get it right. Pay attention to the details. Take notes if you must. Ask questions immediately so you don't waste his time.
2: 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Becoming one with your leader. When your leader asks you to do something in a specific way, see to it that you get it done the way he wants it done. Make sure that his words don't fall on deaf ears.
1: If your leader is giving you instructions, if your leader is trying to give you directions, that's the first time he's given it is the most important time. Be paying attention. You students in class, a teacher's giving instruction, or you're in a meeting and the leader's giving you instruction, don't you get yourself occupied in a bunch of other stuff. And you're, and then after, what'd you say? Could you repeat that? You know, in the world, you get fired. Why weren't you listening? Pay attention. The first time something's said is the most important time. Make sure that you're listening to get it right. Pay attention to the details. Take notes if you must. Ask questions immediately so you don't waste his time. But also so you can be sure you understand and carry out what you need to do correctly. Someone say, hey, I think we need to do something a certain way. Be paying attention to that. God said that he elevates his word above his own name. He makes much of his words. Guess what? We should too. This goes to speech class this week, right? If God makes much of his words, then we ought to make much of our words. Our words should matter. Our words are not supposed to be wasted. We're not supposed to have idle words. We're supposed to look at our words like currency and make sure that we spend them correctly, that we don't waste our words. I don't like to waste my breath, waste my words. Right? God said, my word accomplishes. I send it out. It accomplishes. It doesn't return to me void. He says, I don't send my word out and it comes back empty. He says, my words accomplish things. I speak to get things done. Right? The centurion that came to Jesus who had a servant, and he said, would you heal my servant? Jesus said, I'll come. He said, no, you don't have to come to my house, Lord. Just speak the word only and my servant will be healed. He says, I understand authority. I'm a man under authority. I can say to this guy under me, go do this, and he goes. Or I say to this guy, come here, and he comes. Or I say to this guy, do this, and it gets done. He said, I don't have to do it. I just speak the word, and things happen. He says, Jesus, I understand your authority. If you'll just speak the word, it'll happen. Now, what does it mean? That our words are supposed to get things accomplished. And when your leader in any area is speaking to you, saying, I need you to do this, and here's how I need you to do it, he expects it to get done the way he said. Not that his words fall on deaf ears, or that is, you know, if Jekyll, right, deaf. If he's deaf, and I know he's deaf, why would I be there having trying to talk to him? Maybe hoping he reads lips. I don't know. But if I'm making sound to him and he can't hear it, it's just like I'm wasting words. It's like it makes no sense. I can't walk away and expect he's going to do whatever I said. He couldn't understand. He couldn't hear me. But if you have hearing and your leader is giving you instructions, listen and get it the first time. Ask questions if you don't understand something. But that's how we get on the same page. It doesn't matter how hard you work if your end result is different than what your leader was expecting. It doesn't matter. Oh, I put so many hours into this. But did you do what was expected? Right? We all want to be judged by sincerity. No, you're judged by accomplishing what you were supposed to accomplish. Did you do what you were supposed to do? Did you get it done correctly? That's what matters. You're going to go to school, take your exam. But I struggled really hard on every question. I gave it a lot of thought. But you failed. You got the wrong answers.
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1: I love IBC because this is the church where God put me to be used and participate in the ministry and serve Him. This is the church I got a good influence and Bible principles to be followed, and I loved the godly leadership of our pastor.
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0: Genesis 22:14 says, "And Abraham called the name of that place Jehovah Jireh, as it is said to this day, in the mount of the Lord it shall be seen." Jehovah Jireh means Jehovah will provide. Our God provides for his people what they need. He provides what we need in his Son, Jesus Christ. By nature, I am wretched and miserable and poor and blind and naked, but Jesus is my light. The Gospel of John, written by the Apostle John, spoke of another John, John the Baptist. In John chapter 1, verse 8, it says of him, "He was not that light, but was sent to bear witness of that light. That was the true light, which lighteth every man that cometh into the world." John the Baptist told of someone who would come after him, that he who was coming was the true light, the light that lighteth every man. Without that light, the whole world would remain in darkness. To be in the dark is to be lost. It is to be without understanding. It is to be uncertain of where you are and where you are heading. That in this world, without Christ, they stumble in the dark. They are lost and seemingly without hope. But light sprang up when Jesus came. Man does not have to stay in darkness. John 8:12 says, "Then spake Jesus again unto them, saying, I am the light of the world. He that followeth me shall not walk in darkness, but shall have the light of life." Life makes sense, and life has meaning when a person has Jesus and is following Jesus. We were in darkness. We needed light, and God provided Jesus Christ, our light.
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1: Do you have eternal life? Maybe you've thought about what will happen to you after you die. Death is not a pleasant topic, but death is a reality that all men must face. Many are doing everything they can to try to extend their lives, but no man can cheat death. The Bible tells us in the book of Hebrews chapter 9 verse 27, "And as it is appointed unto men once to die, but after this, the judgment. Every man has an appointment with death. And that death is not the end, it is followed by a judgment. Are you prepared to meet God? There is a lot of information that is spread about what that day will be like. Sadly, many are just living their lives and just hoping for the best without any real understanding of what is ahead. My friend, there is a reason that God has given us His words so that we can know the truth. Here is the truth you need to know. First, that we are all sinners. Every man is a sinner because every man that has been born, except for Jesus Christ, is a descendant of Adam as their father. He sinned, and that sin nature is passed down to us. We all do wrong. In Romans chapter 3, we read, "As it is written, there is none righteous, no, not one. There is none that understandeth. There is none that seeketh after God. They are all gone out of the way. They are together become unprofitable. There is none that doeth good, no, not one." Further in the same chapter, Paul wrote, "For all have sinned and come short of the glory of God." We all have the same problem. It is a sin problem. The second truth you need to understand from God's word is that sin has placed us all under condemnation. We will be judged for our sin. Romans chapter 6 verse 23 says, "For the wages of sin is death." We are told to the prophet Ezekiel, "The soul that sinneth, it shall die." Death is the penalty for sin that we cannot escape. We are guilty. Sin must be paid for. The only payment that satisfies the debt of sin is death. That death is more than just a body that goes into the grave. Death is eternal separation from God in the lake of fire. Revelation 20 verse 14 says, "And death and hell were cast into the lake of fire. This is the second death. And whosoever was not found written in the book of life was cast into the lake of fire." Oh, death comes to every man. And after death, there is a judgment. And those whose names are not in the book of life will spend eternity in the lake of fire. But I have good news for you, another truth from the Bible. Jesus already paid for your sin. Many people have heard of Jesus, they know His name, but they do not know Him. They've heard of His virgin birth, but they don't understand why it matters. They know how He died on the cross to pay for our sins, but they don't know how it applies to them. The truth is, Jesus is the Son of God, born of a virgin, so that He would have a body like our body, but without the sin nature we have as the sons of Adam. He was perfect. Yet He died on the cross, which was the payment for sins He never committed. He was paying for your sins. His payment was a full payment. 100% of our sins were paid for by Jesus Christ. He was placed in an empty tomb, then after 3 days, as He promised, He arose from the dead. He conquered our enemy, death. And because He was resurrected and lives, He has made available to all of us eternal life. Romans chapter 6 verse 23 says, "For the wages of sin is death, but the gift of God is eternal life through Jesus Christ our Lord." Eternal life is a gift paid for by Jesus and is freely available to all who believe it. That is the final truth I wish to share with you. you can be saved and know it. All a person must do to be saved is believe. Ephesians chapter 2 verse 8 tells us, "For by grace are you saved through faith, and that not of yourselves. It is the gift of God, not of works, lest any man should boast." We can do nothing to be saved. Jesus did all that was necessary. All we can do is make the decision to either believe it for ourselves or reject the free gift of eternal life, paid for and made available by Jesus Christ. Faith in the finished work of Jesus is all that is necessary for you to receive eternal life and know it. 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
2: 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The counselors give encouragement and love and the good news that brings hope for new life. Now for broadcast around the earth, here is program number 2221 in the series Unshackled, the program that makes you face yourself and think.
3: Oh, I'm glad you're back. I was getting concerned.
4: Well, it's a long story. My new assignment job took me right through the red light district of Washington, D.C.
3: Did you have problems?
4: No. But I've been wanting to go there to witness to some of those women you see on the street.
3: Oh, the prostitutes.
4: Yes, yes. I've listened to Unshackled for so long, and I've really felt the urge to go out and help street people, too.
3: Well, did you?
4: Yes. I saw this woman, and I stopped and picked her up.
3: Oh, that seems like a risky thing to do, Ralph.
4: Yeah, it probably is, but I'm sure the Lord wanted me to talk to her.
3: Well, not too many men come home and tell their wives they just picked up a prostitute.
4: The first thing I told her was, "Look, I'm a happily married man, and I don't want anything from you."
3: What was her reaction?
4: Mistrust. She's a pretty hard case, but I tried to tell her she doesn't have to live like that.
3: And did she listen?
4: For a while. Then she got surly, so I gave her $20 and told her to go home and get off the street.
3: Well, who knows? Maybe she will. God works in mysterious ways.
2: Many people would misinterpret a lone married man reaching out to a prostitute, trying to help her change her life. Now, we don't advocate such a risky venture, which didn't seem to work. Yet the woman in our story did change her life, for the worst at first. Here now is the true story of how Carol Buttress was unshackled.
5: I was born in Washington, D.C. in 1954. Mother was German, father was Welsh. I was the middle child in a middle-class family with an older brother and a younger sister. Although I had a happy childhood, I always wanted to be the center of attention. The attention I craved came when I reached high school and started drinking and partying instead of going to class. In the 10th grade, I met Travis. By the 12th grade, I was pregnant.
6: What did your parents say when you told them?
5: They think we should go ahead and get married.
6: Mine too.
5: That's great. Just what we wanted.
6: What are you going to do about school?
5: Mom said when I get too big to go to class, they can get me a tutor at home.
6: Super. Everything's going to work out just fine.
5: Yeah, think of the parties we can have in our own place with no parents to worry about.
6: Yeah. We'll be the parents.
5: Yeah. I graduated from high school but couldn't go to the ceremony because our son was born on June 4th. Afterward, I became a hairstylist, even getting my manager's license. Weekends, Travis and I always had the best parties, with all our friends dropping by. One weekend in February 1973 was different, though.
6: Oh. Steve and Kathy brought some speed with them. Want to try it?
5: What speed?
6: A pill that makes you happy, see?
5: Drugs, yeah, no thanks.
6: Everyone else has tried it. Why don't you?
5: No way. My parents said I'd die if I ever took drugs.
6: Carol, that's crazy. I took some and I'm still here.
5: Hey, you take it if you want to, not me.
6: Suit yourself. But you don't know what you're missing.
5: Three weekends later, when my best friend came over, I noticed that she and my husband seemed happy on speed. They didn't die, so I tried some. Speed seemed to give me bold confidence, the feeling that I could hold a conversation with anyone. A false sense of reality, though I didn't realize it at the time. The night before Easter, I tried acid. And the next day, when we got together with friends, I was still tripping.
6: Man, Carol is so messed up from that acid. She can't even take care of the baby.
5: Hey, things keep changing.
6: Yeah, everything but the diapers. I have to do that.
5: Oh, Mary Lou's hair just turned into snakes.
6: Gotta get her straightened out before she goes to work tomorrow.
5: Oh.
6: Can't you just see what she'll do to her customer's hair?
5: Oh, it's so scary.
6: Honey, why don't you try injecting some speed like the rest of us?
5: What if it gets worse? I can't stand it, Travis.
6: No, it'll get you off that bad trip. Come on, hold out your arm. That's it. Go ahead and shoot her up. See? The nightmare's over.
5: But the nightmare had just begun. I used speed many weekends for the next couple of years until the summer of 1975 when my husband quit doing drugs. I couldn't quit, though. So right away, a force was pulling us apart. Then, while Travis was on a business trip to New Jersey, I met a man from Central America who changed the course of my life.
7: What am I going to do about you, Carol? You're driving me crazy.
5: Well, you could give me another shot of heroin.
7: Hey, let's run away together.
5: We have only known each other a couple of days. You think I should leave my husband just like that?
7: Hey, why not? What, does he own you?
5: No.
7: Hey, we can shoot heroin every day and live happily ever after. You know that?
5: Oh, I'd like that. He doesn't do drugs anymore.
7: Oh, come on. Let's start right now. Get your things.
5: What do I do about my son?
7: Don't you know someone you can leave him with?
5: I left my 4-year-old son with a friend and took off with Vince to live a life of a drug addict. I wanted heroin more than anything, even though the life that went with it was horrible. Cheating and stealing and robbing pharmacies to get drugs. In July 1976, my husband divorced me and gained custody of our child. I didn't care because I'd given birth to Vince's child by then. I was 23 when our second son was born the following year. Both sons had low birth weights because of the drugs I took. By 1978, I was again hooked on heroin.
7: You gonna try that methadone treatment?
5: I'm already on it.
7: Like it?
5: Yeah, I do. It's free, and I can be hot and still take care of the boys.
7: Good. I like it, too.
5: The only trouble is, I have to get down there by 8:30 for the shot, or I start having withdrawal.
7: We got 4 cars, you know. I mean, it's not like you don't have enough wheels.
5: We're doing all right for ourselves, Vince.
7: Hey, there's good money in selling drugs. I told you that. No more stealing, no more robbing pharmacies.
5: And we have a house to make anybody jealous.
7: Hey, don't get too attached to the house. We may have to move.
5: Why?
7: Well, some of the neighbors are getting nosy. They're noticing how young we are and have such an expensive home and all, you know.
5: Hey, if they want to work forever, that's their problem.
7: That's just it. They can see we don't work.
5: Although we'd been living together for 5 years, in June 1980, Vince and I were married. To keep our drug dealing hidden, we moved 2 or 3 times a year from then on. I had a husband, 2 sons, trips around the country in Central America, and all the drugs I wanted. I thought I had arrived. But one day in April 1982, Vince came home and let me know otherwise.
7: I'm leaving you, Carol.
5: What do you mean?
7: Well, I met a woman who's got it all, and I'm going to live with her, and we're going to make a fortune selling drugs.
5: What? This can't be true.
7: Huh? It is true. She makes us look like peons, and she's a fantastic lover.
5: How can you be so cruel? How can you leave us just like that?
7: Come off it, Carol. Come on. You walked away from your first husband. People do it all the time. Come
5: no.
7: on, you get over it.
5: No, you can't do this to me. You lost. I hate you. I hate you.
7: Grow up, Carol. It's over.
5: I thought of a good idea. If he got me pregnant again, he'd come running back to me. But even though I did get pregnant, he didn't stay. I sank into depression. In 1983, our daughter was born, weighing only 3 pounds and addicted to methadone. She stayed in the hospital 6 weeks. By then, I was deeply depressed, drinking vodka as well as doing drugs. So I decided to pay my husband a visit.
7: What do you want?
5: Hi. I brought the boys over. Oh. I can't manage them with the new baby.
7: You're drunk.
5: Yeah, what's it to you?
7: You know, if you'd sober up, Carol, you could take care of them.
5: They're your kids, too, you know. Won't hurt you and that thing to look after them.
7: You know, you're getting really obnoxious. You know that?
5: Hey, you help me get their clothes out of the car.
7: Fine. I'll take the boys, then you stay away from us. You hear?
5: Mad at the world, I hated everyone for the hurt and pain I felt. Methadone, heroin, and vodka made me feel free. But I needed money to support those habits. So I became a prostitute during the day in order to drink and do drugs all night. I didn't know or care about anything except the next fix.
2: Carol would soon be in a terrible fix, which she'll tell us about in a moment. Bad decisions are one of the many reasons a woman might end up on the streets. Here's Dave Saulnier, superintendent of Pacific Garden Mission, to tell you how we try to help them.
8: Women come to Pacific Garden Mission by many routes. Some are referred to us by social welfare agencies or the courts. Some are brought by the police during domestic strife. 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We welcome each one and provide safe living quarters, protected from the world, where she can trade her fears for life-changing truth. The women's dormitory is a genuine haven, clean, cheery, and peaceful. They're given clothing and medical attention. And they have Bible studies just like the men to help them turn their lives around.
2: Women who arrive with children are sheltered on a separate floor from women who are alone. Everyone appreciates that. The mission also operates the Gospel League home, located several miles away where more women with children are housed.
8: Between the two places, we can care for more than 150 women and children. Each family has a snug sleeping area with the mother's bed near the crib. The children have an inviting playroom where they can play or read Bible stories, while the mothers have a living room, a laundry room, even a kitchenette, although the women take their main meals in our dining hall. It's thrilling to see desperate people blossom into families full of laughter and hope as they receive the good news of God's love.
2: We'll be happy to answer any questions you may have about the women's ministry or any other ministry here. Write to Pacific Garden Mission, Chicago, Illinois, 60605. That's all the address you really need, Pacific Garden Mission, Chicago, Illinois, 60605.
5: Although I managed to take care of my daughter, I don't remember where she was half the time. 3 years passed like that. Then, in November 1986, I got in the car with a man who was different from all the others. He spent 2 hours talking about Jesus, gave me $20, and told me to please get off the streets. I bought a bottle of vodka and did, that night. He came back several times after that, even brought his wife and daughter with him. Thinking they might be undercover policemen, I gave them my street name, June Christie.
4: Now, This is my wife, Isabel, and my daughter, Ruth.
9: Hello.
3: Nice to meet you, June. You have a daughter, too?
9: Yeah, she's 3 years old now.
3: Well, maybe you two can spend the day at our home sometime.
9: Well, sure.
3: I know Ralph's been telling you about Jesus. He's the best friend you have. He'll give you a new life if you let him into your heart.
4: June, God loves you, and he sent Jesus to set you free.
9: I do what I want. I am free.
4: Are you?

0: Ralph and Isabel Johnson made many visits, faithfully telling me about Christ. As we got better acquainted, I felt I could trust them with my real name instead of my street name. Many times I called on them for help, and Ralph even took off from work to go with me to court when I was arrested for prostitution. After I was sentenced to 30 days in jail, they took care of my daughter and came to visit me.
1: Carol, how are you doing?
0: I could use a drink. How's Kira?
2: Just fine. She talks about you every day.
0: Tell her Mommy loves her.
1: Do you ever hear from your own family?
0: I haven't seen them in 4 years.
1: Why don't you give them a call when you get out?
0: A junkie, a hooker, and now a jailbird. They don't want to have anything to do with me.
2: They probably think about you every day.
1: Remember, Carol, Jesus loves you. He doesn't condemn you. Remember that.
0: In spite of their encouragement, I was still irresponsible. Instead of seeing my daughter as soon as I got out of jail, I spent a weekend getting high. After that, I moved several times and ended up living with a man who also was strung out on heroin. The Johnsons persuaded me to come and live with them, which was a good deal since Kira had a stable home. And I left her with Isabel while I went for my methadone fix every morning. I was supposed to help with the housework to pay for my room and board, but I didn't come back till nearly noon. Sorry I'm late. Can I help clean now?
2: Well, thanks, but I got most of it done.
0: Was Kira good?
2: Oh, she's a real sweetheart. Taking a nap right now.
0: Mom said I always hated to take naps when I was little.
2: Carol, have you called your parents?
0: Yeah, we're having a family reunion May 30th.
2: Oh, that's wonderful. Jesus heals the brokenhearted, doesn't he?
0: I guess so, but he has a long way to go with me. I made progress. The family reunion was great, and I promised to keep in touch with them. Every Sunday, after getting my methadone, I attended chapel with the Johnsons. One night in April 1987, I went to hear a well-known evangelist and even walked forward to ask the Lord into my heart. Then my addiction got the best of me, and I began drinking heavily. With my daughter in hand, I left the Johnsons. My parents helped me to get into a detox program, but when I came out, I went back downtown, back to my old life.
2: Hello?
3: Isabel, could you come and get me and take me to the hospital?
2: Is something wrong, Kira?
3: I have to get into the detox program there. I have to. I want to get off the vodka so bad.
2: Oh, I'll come and get you. Now, where is Kira?
3: She's with me. Can you take care of her while I'm in detox? It's going to take 28 days.
2: Oh, of course. I'll be right there. Give me your address. Have you asked the Lord to help you give up vodka?
0: Don't talk to me about God. All that religion is what messed me up.
2: Carol, Jesus is the only one who can help you.
0: Jesus! Jesus, all you and Ralph talk about is Jesus. You're too much for me. You know that? Your whole life is Jesus.
2: That's true. In him we live and move and have our being. He's the good shepherd who gave his life for us, Carol. Carol! Oh, no!
0: I had passed out, so Isabel stopped at a fire station where they revived me and took me to the hospital. There, the head nurse turned my daughter over to the social services, who put her in a foster home, and I ended up in court for a custody hearing because of my alcoholism. My husband and his mother were there seeking custody, and Ralph and Isabel were there, too, with Kira. The hearing didn't go well.
2: Carol, I'm sorry.
0: It isn't fair. Why should my husband get custody? He has the boys and she's all I have.
1: Look, the judge is concerned with what's best for Kira. And your husband can provide for her a little better right now.
0: So he says.
2: We brought you a portrait of her that we had taken recently.
0: Oh, it's beautiful. And it's all I have now.
1: Carol, you mustn't give up. Turn your life over to Christ and let him change you. Then you might get your daughter back.
0: That'll take a miracle. My husband took Kira to Central America and left her with relatives there. She learned to speak Spanish fluently while I went downhill. I tried every detox, alcohol home, and AA program.

0: in the Washington metro area. No doctor, no detox, no person, no AA. Nobody could take alcohol away from me. By July 1989, I was living in an abandoned car in an alley. I hadn't seen the Johnsons in several years, and I hadn't seen a bath for a month, as I lingered without shoes but with a lot of hate in a small corner store hoping someone would give me money for food. An older man came in, and I approached him. Mister, you got some money? I'm in need.
1: Lady, if you'd like to come to my place, you can have something to eat, a shower, some clean clothes, and you can even get a good night's sleep on my couch.
0: Well...
1: Don't worry. I won't bother you. You'll be safe. Did you sleep well, Carol?
0: A lot better than I do in that old car.
1: Well, my home is your home. You can stay as long as you want.
0: Why are you being so nice to me?
1: I want to tell you about someone who really loves you. He wants to help you and take away your addiction to alcohol.
0: Ooh, tell me, because no one's ever been able to help me get off vodka.
1: The Lord Jesus Christ.
0: How can he help me?
1: By the power of the Holy Spirit. He comes to live in you when you confess your sins and invite Christ into your life. You're not the same person after that. God says in 2 Corinthians chapter 5, verse 17, "Therefore, if any man be in Christ, he is a new creature. Old things are passed away. Behold, all things are become new."
0: You took me in to tell me that? I can't believe you even like me the way I am.
1: It's Jesus who loves you as you are.
0: Frank helped me to detox. He played Christian music, read the Bible to me, and went out of his way to meet my needs as I came off alcohol. I longed for this Jesus, and one night in September 1990, I heard the gospel as never before. It was like cotton came out of my ears. After listening to a television preacher, I truly repented of my sins, cried, and asked Jesus to come into my heart. I began going to church with Frank, who was now very ill. 6 months later, I started drinking once a month and fell away from the church. By July 21st, 1991, I had had it.
1: Carol, come on in. How you doing?
0: Praise the Lord, it's all over.
1: Oh, the alcohol.
0: The alcohol, the hate, the pain, it's all gone. I've been set free.
1: Tell me about it.
0: Oh, my stomach hurts so bad, and I lay on the couch and said to the Lord, "I've had it. I'm so tired of this drinking. As of right now, I give you my whole heart, my whole soul, my whole body. You do with it as you please. It's all yours, Lord."
1: Oh, that's what he was waiting to hear.
0: After a while, I noticed the pain was gone, and I had no desire to drink. Then I noticed the anger and the hurt I always had was gone.
1: Jesus came to set you free.
0: Frank had lung cancer, but he continued to read the Bible to me from his sickbed. Eventually, I began reading to him and learned a lot as I took care of him. He went to be with the Lord on January 8, 1992. That evening, I called the Johnsons, and the next night they came to see me.
2: Carol, we're so glad to see you again.
3: We've kept you in our prayers all these years.
0: I'm saved. I'm really saved, thanks to you and Ralph and Frank. He took me in when the whole world turned away, and he always said it was Jesus. He was the good Samaritan who went out of his way to help his neighbor.
3: Praise God.
0: And so did you too. I wasn't thankful at the time, but when you reached out to me, that was the beginning.
3: We were just following God.
2: Matthew chapter 4, verse 19, "And he saith unto them, Follow me, and I will make you fishers of men."
0: Mm-hmm. The Lord gave 3 of my 4 children back to me, and we live with the Johnsons now. Kira and my 2 sons have given their lives to Christ. I pray for my husband and my oldest son. Because of my experience in caring for Frank, I passed a Red Cross course in home health care and now work in that field. I praise God for the people like Ralph and Isabel and Frank Vaughn who opened their homes to the homeless. It was my daughter Kira who suggested I share my testimony with Unshackled to tell what Jesus did for me.
4: And now here is the real Carol Batres to say a few words to you. Carol?
5: All the money in the world will not cut those chains that Satan has on you. Would you like to be unshackled? Only Jesus Christ can do that. God loves you, and he sent his son, the Lord Jesus Christ, to die for your sins. It's through the precious blood of Jesus Christ that cleanses you from all sin. Jesus Christ shed his blood to set you free. Did you know that Jesus Christ is knocking at your heart's door right now and wants to come in and be Savior and Lord of your life? Jesus Christ wants to set you free from the bondage of sin. Jesus says in Revelation 3:20, "Behold, I stand at the door and knock. If any man hear my voice and open the door, I will come in to him and sup with him, and he with me." Will you trust Christ today to set you free from the bondage of sin? Will you trust Jesus now as your Savior and make him Lord of your life?
4: Thank you, Carol. Friend, God says in Isaiah chapter 43, verse 19, "Behold, I will do a new thing. Now it shall spring forth. Shall ye not know it? I will even make a way in the wilderness and rivers in the desert." And friend, that same new life that brought rivers in the desert of Carol's life can be yours as well. The Savior has called you by name. If you'd like to know more, we hope you'll get in touch with Pacific Garden Mission, Chicago, Illinois, 60605. 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
1: Proverbs 19:2a says, "Also that the soul, or the personality, be without knowledge, it is not good." 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Don't just become a couch potato. God gave you a magnificent brain, but it's like a muscle. If you don't use it, you'll lose it. Something to think about.
2: Why do people love International Baptist Church? Just ask them. They will tell you.
3: I love IBC because we have a pastor that encourages us to do what is right. And also, I love IBC because we are reaching people with the gospel locally. It's not just that, but also around the world, because IBC loves missionaries.
2: Come find your reason to love IBC.
4: Did you know that your life consists of time? In one direction, the future goes on and on and on. In the other direction, the past goes all the way back behind you. But the present just goes by blip. How does the present go by? It goes by as a blip. Wouldn't it be foolish if we just lived for the blip? What can we do with the present? How about this? Why don't we use the present to plan the future so we'll enjoy the past, because memories are eternal. Let's put resolve to make good ones. In 1 John chapter 3, verse 16, the Bible says, "Hereby perceive we the love of God, because he laid down his life for us." And we ought to lay down our lives for the brethren. You don't have to lay down your life all at once. You can do it minute by minute. In the present. Did you know your life is time? What are you going to do with it? How are you going to spend it? On yourself or others? Boy, maybe, just maybe, you ought to work on spending it the right way, because you surely can't save it. Right now in the present, are you making some kind of eternal memories? Do you know, 40 years ago, I decided to make my memories at Hiles Anderson College. Most difficult decision I ever made. Scared to death. I wonder what would happen. People thought I was foolish to leave Tennessee, to take a pay cut and go to unaccredited Bible college. Wonder what's happened. Well, it says in the Bible in 1 Corinthians 2:9, "Eye hath not seen, nor ear heard, neither have entered into the heart of man the things that God hath prepared for them that love him." Why don't we work today to make sure our words and our deeds are spent on the present correctly, showing someone that we care about them and that we love them? This is Pete Cowling.
5: 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We took to the street to ask people what they thought about being successful.
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13: Para na ako personally, is ang success is kanang wala na kayo kinahanglan sa imong kinabuhi nga financially or kanang other things. 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
5: Don't go away. Coming up, We will see how God's Word answers that question.

0: A little while ago, we asked the question, what is your definition of success? We heard many answers, but the Bible should be our authority for every question. This is Theo Amante with the Bible answer to that question. Well, the Bible says in Jeremiah chapter 9, verses 23 through 24, "Thus saith the Lord, let not the wise man glory in his wisdom, neither let the mighty man glory in his might. Let not the rich man glory in his riches. But let him that glorieth glory in this, that he understandeth and knoweth me, that I am the Lord which exercise loving kindness, judgment, and righteousness in the earth. For in these things I delight, saith the Lord." Success is living a life that is pleasing to God. It is finding God's will and doing it. Some say success is financial stability, attaining a personal goal that's been set, being famous, having many degrees and accolades, or having no problems. If you want to glory in something, let it be in the fact that you understand and know God. The Bible says in Joshua chapter 1 verse 8, "This book of the law shall not depart out of thy mouth, but thou shalt meditate therein day and night, that thou mayest observe to do according to all that is written therein. For then thou shalt make thy way prosperous, and then shalt thou have good success." The Bible is a practical book that helps us live daily in a way that pleases God. Success is learning to live wisely. It is in the Bible where you will find God's wisdom that often goes contrary to the world's wisdom. Though our lives aren't finished yet, you can be living a successful life. In 2 Chronicles chapter 26 verse 5, "And as long as he sought the Lord, God made him to prosper." The church is a place that God has given us to help us know his revealed will and his personal will for our lives. We go to his word and learn what pleases him. God has given the church a pastor and his family and other good people that can be our examples. Not successful by the world's criteria, but successful in doing God's will and being content in Christ. God has a will for each and every one of us. He has an overall plan, and he has found a way to fit us in that great plan. The problem is, we have our own will, we have our own dreams, we have our own desires, and we become our own God. God's will gives you purpose. When you are obeying the commands in the Bible, he is more obligated to reveal that certain purpose for your life. The Apostle Paul met Christ on the road to Damascus. He got saved that day and asked Christ this great question, "What wilt thou have me to do?" And at the end of Paul's life, he could say in 2 Timothy chapter 4, verses 7 through 8, "I have fought a good fight. I have finished my course. I have kept the faith. Henceforth there is laid up for me a crown of righteousness, which the Lord, the righteous judge, shall give me at that day." What a sad thing it would be for you to get to the end of your life, stand before Jesus, and find that he did not approve of what you did. In Matthew chapter 7, verse 22, "Many will say to me in that day, Lord, Lord, have we not prophesied in thy name? And in thy name have cast out devils, and in thy name have done many wonderful works? And then will I profess unto them, I never knew you. Depart from me, ye that work iniquity." When you have found God's will, when you finished it and did well, you can expect to hear from Christ, "Well done." In Matthew chapter 25, verse 21, "Well done, thou good and faithful servant." What a wonderful life it would be to have your Creator and Savior pleased by the way that you lived. What does the Bible say about success? Success is living a life that is pleasing to God. Success is finding God's will for your life and doing it. Keep tuning into the station for more help from the Bible, because the Bible has the answer.
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5: So, your husband has been bitten by a poisonous albino mamba snake?
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11: Why do people love International Baptist Church? Just ask them, they will tell you.
12: I love IBC because of its own good, unique, and strong standards. IBC also believes biblical authority, which helps me depend on the Word of God alone to be my guide and how to decide. And also, I love IBC because of the salvation that I have.
11: Come find your reason to love IBC.

0: Heaven or hell? Where are you going to spend eternity? Do you know for sure? The truth is in the Bible, God's holy word. And the Bible makes it clear that we can know for sure where we are going. There are four things you need to know in order to have the hope, a sure expectation that heaven will be your home. Number one, the Bible teaches us that we are all sinners. In the book of Romans, chapter 3, verse 10, the Bible tells us, "There is none righteous, no, not one." It continues to tell us in verse 23, "For all have sinned and come short of the glory of God." The truth is, we are all sinners, every man, woman, and child, because we are all the children of Adam and Eve, the first man and woman God created. God placed them in a perfect place, the Garden of Eden, and allowed them to eat of all the trees in that garden except for one. He warned them that if they sinned, disobeying him, and ate that fruit, the penalty would be death. The Bible tells us that they did eat the forbidden fruit and became sinners. You and I are the children of Adam and Eve, and their sinfulness is passed down to us. The reason you and I sinned is because we are born with a sin nature. It is just natural for us to sin. Nobody has to teach us how to sin. It comes naturally. In fact, it is just as normal for us to sin as it is normal for a mango tree to grow mangoes. The problem is, and the second thing you need to know is, there is a penalty for sin. It is death. Romans chapter 6, verse 23 says, "For the wages of sin is death." The only way that sin can be paid for, according to the Bible, is death. It takes the shedding of blood and an acceptable sacrifice in order for our sin debt to be paid. If our sin is not paid for, we will spend eternity tormented in the lake of fire, separated from God. There is no escaping it. No man can save himself from death and hell because all men are sinners. Our only hope is that someone could save us. And that leads me to the third thing you need to know. Jesus paid for your sin already. Do you know who Jesus is? He is God come in the flesh, born of a virgin. His mother's name was Mary. But the most important thing about Jesus is who his father is. His father is God, not a man. If Jesus was a son of Adam like you and me, he would be a sinner like you and me. But because his father is God, he is perfect, holy, and without sin. Yet, he died, the penalty for sin on the cross. He shed his precious blood not to pay for his own sin. He didn't have any sin to pay for. He was making the full payment for our sin. My sin, your sin. He died, was placed in the grave, and after 3 days, he rose from the dead. And because he lives, he can give to us eternal life. His death paid the full price for anyone who will receive it. The fourth thing you need to know is, you can be saved if you will believe that what Jesus did for you is the only thing that can save you. His payment alone, plus nothing, minus nothing, is the only payment God accepts for your sin. He loves you. He gave his life so that you can live forever instead of spending eternity in hell. Again, Romans 6:23 says, "For the wages of sin is death, but the gift of God is eternal life through Jesus Christ our Lord." Eternal life is a gift, but you must choose for yourselves to accept it or reject it. It is free. We cannot pay for it. We cannot work for it. We can only receive it by faith of our own free will. Romans chapter 10, verse 13 tells us, "For whosoever shall call upon the name of the Lord shall be saved." This is a promise from God. If you believe that Jesus is the only one who can and will save you, and you will cry out to him, trusting only his love for you and the gift he offers you, not your good works, not your religion or church, just Jesus, he will save you. 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
1: Today's Light for Your Pathway comes from Proverbs chapter 26. As snow in summer, and as rain in harvest, so honor is not seemly for a fool. As the bird by wandering, as the swallow by flying, so the curse causeless shall not come. A whip for the horse, a bridle for the ass, and a rod for the fool's back. Answer not a fool according to his folly, lest thou also be like unto him. Answer a fool according to his folly, lest he be wise in his own conceit. He that sendeth a message by the hand of a fool, cutteth off the feet and drinketh damage. The legs of the lame are not equal, so is a parable in the mouth of fools. As he that bindeth a stone in a sling, so is he that giveth honor to a fool. As a thorn goeth up into the hand of a drunkard, so is a parable in the mouth of fools. The great God that formed all things both rewardeth the fool and rewardeth transgressors. As a dog returneth to his vomit, so a fool returneth to his folly. Seest thou a man wise in his own conceit, there is more hope of a fool than of him. The slothful man saith, there is a lion in the way, a lion is in the streets. As the door turneth upon his hinges, so doth the slothful upon his bed. The slothful hideth his hand in his bosom, it grieveth him to bring it again to his mouth. The sluggard is wiser in his own conceit than seven men that can render a reason. He that passeth by and meddleth with strife belonging not to him is like one that taketh a dog by the ears. As a madman who casteth firebrands, arrows, and death, so is the man that deceiveth his neighbor and saith, am not I in sport? Where no wood.

0: Whoso diggeth a pit shall fall therein, and he that rolleth a stone, it will return upon him. A lying tongue hateth those that are afflicted by it, and a flattering mouth worketh ruin.
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0: How do you show that God is the number one priority in your life? We took to the street to ask people what they thought about God being their priority.
1: In my priority list, God is always first because I believe in God and I know that He is present, nasa pirmi, and then He did all miracles and then gibag-o ko niya, and that's the reason nga nasa sa pinakauna. Apil ko sa band, sa simbahan, I am a youth member.
2: Priority gid ang God. 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
3: So ako ang way nga pag-show nga akong giuna si God kay sige ko simba every Sunday and kaan. 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
4: Of course, I was also influenced by my grandmother nga always have faith in God. So, since bata pa ko, He should always be our priorities. Bisag unsa pa ka busy ang life, always good mo-ato sa church, ana akong lola ana nga. No matter asa na ka sa imuhang life or how many accomplishments nang imong nakuan, always seek God.
0: Don't go away. Coming up, we will see how God's Word answers that question.

A little while ago, we asked the question, how do you show that God is the number one priority in your life? We heard many answers, but the Bible should be our authority for every question. This is Theo Amante with the

0: Bible answer to that question. Without priorities, nothing worthwhile in a person's life will ever be finished or accomplished. You schedule your time, budget your money, and develop certain relationships based on what or who you believe is important. Now here's a list for you to consider. How would you prioritize these items? Family, work, church, God, self. Your words might say that God is first, but upon closer inspection, often our words don't match with our actions. How you prioritize and act upon these determines what is important in your life. A good list of priorities would be God, church and family, work, then self. Jesus tells us in the Gospel of Matthew what it looks like to put God first. In Matthew chapter 6, verse 33, "But seek ye first the kingdom of God and his righteousness, and all these things shall be added unto you." To put God first in your life means that you are seeking his kingdom, his righteousness, and his ways. The Bible says in Luke chapter 17, verse 20, "The kingdom of God cometh not with observation. Neither shall they say, Lo here, or Lo there. Behold, the kingdom of God is within you." Every kingdom must have a king with his rule. Power, authority, respect, love, and loyalty goes to the king. Unlike sinful man, God is a perfect and mighty king. You need to willingly subject yourself under this great king. Remember that God is not a good luck charm to wear around your neck. God is not like a magic genie that you rub out of the lamp to have your wishes granted. God is not only there to run to when you are in emergency mode, but when you desperately need something. God is king, and he ought to be your whole life. In Colossians chapter 3, verse 4, "When Christ, who is our life, shall appear, then shall ye also appear with him in glory." Don't just attach Jesus to what you are doing. Make him the center of your life and do everything revolving around him and his will. Right now, would you stop to consider if God has first place in your life? Have you trusted Jesus Christ as the only way to get to heaven? Or are you still trusting in your own goodness, in your own good works? Do you obey his commands with a happy heart? Or do you complain and murmur as you do them? Do you allow him to tell you how to live? Or do you find yourself telling Jesus how you want to live and expect him to bless it? Do you trust him in difficult times? Do you trust his timing? Or do you find your own way to get through the problem? But of course, when you suffer the bad consequences, then you ask God to help you out. Do you read God's Word daily? Or would you rather take the time and scroll through social media or play games on your phone? Do you pray in such a way that God is first? Or do you only pray for what you want so that you can consume it upon your own lusts? Do you look forward to being in church every single Sunday, or are you too busy for him, or find it easy to skip church because a family gathering or because of work? Do you look to Jesus to help determine what kind of church you ought to attend, or do you allow people to determine that for you? In Colossians chapter 1, verse 18, "And he is the head of the body, the church, who is the beginning, the firstborn from the dead, that in all things he might have the preeminence." In all areas of your life, let Jesus have first place. Let him be supreme. God has given us the local New Testament church to help us out. You need a fundamental Bible-preaching church to help you make God the number one priority in your life. Keep tuning into the station for more help from the Bible, because the Bible has the answer.
1: world's going to keep producing doctors and lawyers and engineers because they need those. But if there's going to be preachers come out of our churches, I don't think it's an accident for a young man to be in an independent fundamental Baptist church. I just believe God's got a mark on you. Does it mean every young man here is going to be a preacher? I can't say that, but I think we ought to give God the opportunity, because there's a famine and people need to hear the word of God. And how can they hear without a preacher?
0: You're listening to a portion of a message preached at International Baptist Church, Dumaguete, by Pastor Randy DeMoville. The answer to the famine. The world is dying and going to hell. The only hope we have can be found in the Word of God. There is a great need for gospel preachers, pastors, and missionaries.
1: We need preachers to inspire young men to want to serve God. We need moms and dads who would pray once again for God to use their sons. You parents with children, you ought to be praying that God would use your children. You don't get to call them. I didn't call any of my children to ministry. That wasn't my job to call them. But you know what we could do? We could help qualify them. We could make sure that they grew up in the right way. We could train them up in the way they should go, so that if God would use them, they were ready to be used. I'm afraid some of you, you're scared that God might want your son to be a preacher. The world's going to keep producing doctors and lawyers and engineers because they need those. But if there's going to be preachers come out of our churches, I don't think it's an accident for a young man to be in an independent fundamental Baptist church. I just believe God's got a mark on you. Does it mean every young man here is going to be a preacher? I can't say that, but I think we ought to give God the opportunity, because there's a famine and people need to hear the word of God. And how can they hear without a preacher? We need preachers. You moms and dads, would you pray about God using your children? Don't you go home tonight and say, you're going to be a preacher, son. Let God do that. You just don't get in the way. You support that kind of decision. We can create the environment that helps them to know God and to see God at work. Hey, you know what? We can stop bad-mouthing the ministry and start giving honor to whom honor is due again. Why is there such a lack of desire for young men to go in the ministry? Maybe because all they hear is negative talk about ministry. Got too much negative talk about the ministry. Complaining about stuff at the church. You go home, listen, you parents, you go home and you backbite the preacher. You want to go home tonight on your way home driving, and you're talking and your children are listening, and you want to tell your wife or your husband all the things you disagree about what the preacher said. No wonder your kids won't want to serve God, because you're negative about the ministry. You want to complain about church members in church. Why would they want to go in the ministry? We're sabotaging what God has. We can praise the preachers. We can love preachers again. I think we've kind of gone through a phase in America, at least, and I think it's spilled over to here as well, where we really have gotten away from lifting up the men of God. We're so afraid of man worship. Oh, shut up about man worship. Hey, I'm for having heroes. Just have the right ones. We need to be able to look up to men that God has put in there and say, that's our leader. That's who I'm supposed to follow. We need that again. And we need preachers that don't destroy that once they get there. We can be loyal and show respect to preaching once again. We can stop skipping church.
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4: Have you ever tried to correct someone in love and it all went wrongly? The person ended up mad at you, or the correction didn't get through to them, or you looked like a fool and an overbearing ogre? I've been there many times. Here's a verse, listen. Proverbs 25:12, as an earring of gold and an ornament of fine gold, so is a wise reprover upon an obedient ear. Notice the two conditions to make a beautiful rebuke, a wise reprover and an obedient ear. If either are missing, the picture is not pretty. You can control one, but not the other. Now, as a parent or a boss or a pastor or a teacher, we've got to make corrections and rule in our little kingdom as we are supposed to, but try to lead your followers to have a better perspective toward corrections. Make sure that you're using wisdom in having to make the correction and how you make the correction. Something to think about.

0: Genesis 22:14 says, "And Abraham called the name of that place Jehovah Jireh. As it is said to this day, in the mount of the Lord it shall be seen." Jehovah Jireh means Jehovah will provide. Our God provides for his people what they need. He provides what we need in his Son, Jesus Christ. By nature, I am wretched and miserable and poor and blind and naked, but Jesus is my Passover. When God delivered the children of Israel out of Egypt, he did so through a series of plagues upon the Egyptians. The final straw that broke Pharaoh's back was when the firstborn of every household was lost, if the blood of a lamb was not applied to the doorpost of their houses. Those spared was because of their faith, but their faith required that they take an innocent lamb and spill its blood. An innocent life was taken to spare the life of another. Notice these words of Paul to the Corinthian believers in 1 Corinthians chapter 5. "Purge out therefore the old leaven, that ye may be a new lump, as ye are unleavened. For even Christ, our Passover, is sacrificed for us. Therefore let us keep the feast, not with old leaven, neither with the leaven of malice and wickedness, but with the unleavened bread of sincerity and truth." Jesus is our Passover. He is our sacrificial lamb. For the Jews, their Passover was that which allowed them to leave Egypt. And Jesus, our Passover, allows us to leave the old life behind and enter into a new life, one that is supposed to be without the old deceptive ways of living. We are to live our life in sincerity and in truth. We don't have to live like the lost world. We are to walk in newness of life, and we can. We needed a Passover lamb, and God provided Jesus Christ, our Passover.
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0: In Mark 16:15, Jesus said to his disciples, "Go ye into all the world and preach the gospel to every creature." 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We're talking about building character. And you're not going to go from zero character to Mr. Character. You got to start somewhere. So just little short-term, quick achievements that you can do every day. It's a great start.
1: 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Building character. Long-lasting growth happens gradually. Build your character by establishing achievable, short-term objectives. Have goals in how you ought to grow.
0: We've had him in church here. Man, what a fine young man, sharp young man, faithful young man, going soul winning. And they fizzle out. No explanation. They just, something happens. They move away for a while, family, whatever. And they just kind of fizzle out. Don't put all your hope in one person. You'll be a very disappointed worker. Usually it's the least likely is the one that's going to make it. And the one that everybody, oh, this is the one. Probably not, but let's hope for it. Don't give up. But a key to growing is realizing that long-lasting growth happens gradually, little by little. Growth is not instant. It happens over time. You're born, and it's just every year, right? How many of you had like one of those measuring charts when you were a kid, you know? And it's like, next year. But we like to see progress over time, right? We see, it's like, hey, look at it, I grew an eighth of an inch, you know? We like to see progress, but it's gradual. But it happens. Set short-term goals that you can achieve on a daily basis. Set short-term goals that you can achieve on a daily basis. Look, if you set long-term goals, you'll give up before you get there, probably, because you don't have the character yet to last that long. Okay? So set short-term goals, things that can be done quickly. Quick, just short things that you can enjoy a success very soon. That's motivating. Right? Short-term goals that you can achieve on a daily basis, something you could do every day. Easy. But you got to start somewhere, right? We're talking about building character. And you're not going to go from zero character to Mr. Character. You got to start somewhere. So just little short-term, quick achievements that you can do every day. That's a great start. If you've never read your Bible regularly, don't set a goal to read, you know, 20 chapters a day. Well, if you're not already every day reading your Bible, that's too big of a goal probably for you to set. Just get 4 or 5 verses a day. Short, simple, but you can do it every day. Are you understanding what I'm saying? You got to start small.

0: Because you don't have the character. It takes character. It's not easy to pray. Are you listening? That's why most Christians don't pray. It's hard. You think it'd be easy. Some of you talk all the time, but you think it'd be easy to pray, but it's hard to pray, isn't it? So start small. Can you spend 5 minutes in prayer? Every day.
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In John 10:10, Jesus said, "I am come that ye might have life, and that ye might have it more abundantly." 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The answer is Jesus Christ, His death, burial, and resurrection. 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
11: 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Good to be with you on this Tuesday morning. It is May the 26th at 7:01, and the current temperature is 25.9, going up to a high today of 30.3, that is 86.6 Fahrenheit. And it is good to be with you. I hope you had a great weekend. I hope that you were in God's house on Sunday with God's people, hearing the Word of God preached and allowing Him to speak to you, and not only hearing Him, but putting it into action, doing something with what you heard, obeying Him. But it's good to have you with us here this morning. We're going to go through some daily truths from the past several days. 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You can send in your song requests, questions, or comments, but also it allows you to follow along with us as we go through each day's daily truth. It'll take you right to those scriptures in the app so you can read the Bible there with us. So we hope that you'll get that and spend this morning with us here, this hour, as we get our hearts and minds set for what God has in store for us today. I pray that it's a help and a blessing to you having tuned in this morning. Well, we're going to get things started, and of course we do welcome your song requests. Many have already begun sending requests in this morning, and so we're going to start playing these requests that have come in. And so if you have a song you'd like to hear, now would be a great time to send it in, just like Theo Espada did this morning. He wants to hear Glory Bound Quartet, "The Answer Is Christ." We'll be right back.

And thank you, Merle Jean Roshana, for that request this morning. That was Calvin Allen. I'm amazed here on 101.7 FM, the Anchor Radio, Duma Getty. I'm glad to have you listening with us here this morning. Hope that your day is off to a great start. Well, let's get to some daily truths from the past several days that I've not been with you on the radio. If you have the Anchor Radio app, you can follow along with us there. I'll send the verses over. This is from Saturday, May 23rd, and it comes from the Gospel of John, chapter 8. I've just sent the verse over to the Anchor app if you'd like to read the Bible alongside us there. John, chapter 8, verse 12, Jesus said, I am the light of the world. He that followeth me shall not walk in darkness, but shall have the light of life. Jesus spoke these words after a room full of accusers had been forced to face their own sin. The scribes and Pharisees brought a woman taken in adultery and set her in the midst. They were not burdened for holiness. They were not trying to restore a sinner. They were tempting Jesus that they might have to accuse him. They came with darkness in their own hearts while trying to expose the darkness in someone else's life. But Jesus is the light. He exposed the hypocrisy of the accusers. He dealt with the sin of the woman. He did not excuse her sin. And he did not join the cruelty of those who wanted to use her sin for their own purpose. He said, neither do I condemn thee. Go and sin no more. Then he said, I am the light of the world. That matters. The light of Christ does not leave a sinner comfortable in darkness. It does not tell a sinner that sin is harmless. It does not make excuses for what God condemns. But neither does the light of Christ leave a broken sinner without hope. He that followeth me shall not walk in darkness, but shall have the light of life. Too many people want forgiveness without following. They want relief from guilt, but they still want the darkness. They want Jesus to silence their accusers, but they do not want Jesus to direct their steps. That is not discipleship. If you follow Christ, you cannot keep walking the same dark path. His light will change where you go, what you love, how you live, what you excuse, and what you leave behind. Do not ask Jesus for mercy while planning to stay in the darkness he came to deliver you from. Follow him. There is light in him. There is life in him. There is mercy in him. There is a new path in him. Do not keep walking in darkness when Jesus has given light. We'll be right back.

And thank you, Fred Argonia, for that request. He Is Enough, sung by Hiles Anderson College. That's one of the many songs here on the Anchor Radio that the deaf can enjoy alongside the hearing through the Anchor Radio app. We have about 1,400 songs now that have sign language where the deaf can watch the song that you're listening to. And that's only through the Anchor Radio app at ibcd.theanchor.app. Again, the address for the free Anchor Radio app is ibcd.theanchor.app. And I hope you'll get it today and share it with someone that it could be a blessing for them. Well, let's get to another daily truth. This is from Sunday, May 24. And it's from the book of Psalms. I'll send the verse over to the Anchor app if you'd like to follow along with us there. Psalm 119, verse number 18. Open thou mine eyes, that I may behold wondrous things out of thy law. A man can have an open Bible and still need opened eyes. He can read the Bible and walk away having gotten nothing from it. The problem is not with the Word of God. The problem is often with our attention, our heart, our pride, our sin, our spiritual dullness. The psalmist did not ask God to give him a better Bible. He asked God to open his eyes to the Bible he already had. There are wondrous things in the Word of God, but they're not always seen by the casual reader. They're not always seen by the hurried reader. They're not always seen by the proud reader. God opens truth to the man who comes humbly, prayerfully, and obediently. Before you read the Bible, pray. Before you study, pray. Before you listen to preaching, pray. Ask God to open your eyes. Let the author of the book enlighten your understanding. Ask him to be your teacher as you peruse its pages. Do not treat Bible reading like a task to finish. Treat it like a place to meet with God. There is help there. There is correction there. There is comfort there. There is wisdom there. There is direction there. If your Bible seems dry, do not quit reading it. Ask God to open your eyes. Stay with us. We'll be right back after this request that came in from Faith DeMoville, the John Marshall family. She had done what she could.

That was Grace Baptist Church of Just Start to Live In, a request this morning that came in from Jonah Maluko. Thank you for that request, and thank you to all of our listeners for tuning in this morning for Good Morning Dumaguete. This is Pastor Randy DeMoville, pastor of International Baptist Church here in Dumaguete City, and we want to invite you to come and be a part of the services here. You're welcome. 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But we'd love to see you here. You are welcome at International Baptist Church. Well, let's get to another daily truth. This is from yesterday, Monday, May 25. It comes from the Gospel of John. I'll send the verse over to the Anchor app if you'd like to follow along with us again. John chapter 9, verse 4, Jesus said, "I must work the works of him that sent me while it is day. The night cometh when no man can work." Jesus had just seen a man which was blind from his birth. The disciples looked at him and asked a question about blame. They wanted to know whose sin had caused this man's condition. Jesus answered them and then turned their attention to something greater. There was a work to do. Jesus said, "I must work the works of him that sent me while it is day." Jesus did not waste the opportunity in front of him. He did not get sidetracked by curiosity. He did not spend the moment arguing about things that would keep the needy man in the same condition. He came to do the will of the Father, and he knew the time to work was limited. That ought to get our attention. There is a day, there is a night. There is opportunity, and there is an end to opportunity. There are people we can reach now. There are prayers we can pray now. There is service we can give now. There are sinners who need the gospel now. There are burdens we need to carry now. There are works God has put in front of us now. Too many live like they will always have more time to do what they ought to do. Later, I will get serious. Later, I

Thank you, Abigail Rushana, for that request this morning. Faithman Quartet, Farther On. Well, have you read your Bible yet today? I pray that you have some time set aside to spend in God's Word, looking for truth and applying that truth in your life. Let me share with you from my Bible reading this morning, today's daily truth. It comes from the book of Psalms, Psalm 19, verse number 12. And you can follow along with us there in the Anchor Radio app. Psalm 19, verse 12, who can understand his errors? Cleanse thou me from secret faults. David had been speaking about the word of God. He said, the law of the Lord is perfect. The testimony of the Lord is sure. The statutes of the Lord are right. The commandment of the Lord is pure. The judgments of the Lord are true and righteous altogether. Then, after looking at the purity and power of God's word, David looked at himself. Who can understand his errors? That is a humbling question. We are often quick to see what is wrong in someone else. We can notice their attitude, their pride, their carelessness, their inconsistency, or their sin. But we're not always honest about our own hearts. There are faults in us that others may not see. There are thoughts we excuse. There are motives we do not examine. There are words we should not have said. There are attitudes we have carried so long that they feel normal to us. David did not just ask God to show him more truth. He asked God to cleanse him. Cleanse thou me from secret faults. That ought to be our prayer when we read the Bible. Not just, Lord, teach me something. Not just, Lord, give me a blessing. But, Lord, show me what is wrong in me and cleanse me. The Word of God does more than comfort. It corrects. It searches. It warns. It exposes what we would rather keep hidden. Do not be afraid to let God deal with what he sees in you. Secret faults are not secret to him. The safest thing you can do is bring your heart honestly before the Lord and let him cleanse what you cannot fix yourself. We'll be right back.

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Cecily Hamilton and friends, God's Amazing Grace here on 101.7 FM, the Anchor Radio. Well, thank you for joining us this morning for Good Morning Dumaguete. 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And someone near you just needs to be reminded of God's love. Let God use you today to brighten someone else's life. 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And stay tuned for Lamplighter Theater coming up next here on the Anchor Radio. God bless you. Have a wonderful day. We'll see you back here tomorrow morning.

Hi, I'm John Fornoff, producer for Lamplighter Theater. Now, from time to time, we'll have stories that may be a little intense for younger listeners. 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
1: You didn't tell me.